0: 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And by PNC, brilliantly boring since 1865. A 4-1 Pirates win here tonight. 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
1: They say don't go on Wolverton Mountain if you're looking for a wife.

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1: I'm Chris DeMeo. President Trump posting on Truth Social Saturday night that he's canceling the attack on Iran for now, as a deal must be made quickly, and that he made the decision after Mideast allies had reached out to him about ending the war. The president added that any new deal must include the immediate and total opening of the Strait of Hormuz and the termination of Iran's nuclear threat. The president also saying, "I have agreed for the future benefit of the world and likewise the survival of a successful and prosperous Iran to cancel the attack." The president had threatened more strikes on Friday as the U.S. pressed for the reopening of the strait. Multiple people are dead in a shooting at an In-N-Out restaurant in Twin Falls, Idaho.
2: The suspected shooter in this incident is deceased.
1: Twin Falls Police Chief Michael Hicks. There are others injured. An investigation continues. 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
3: Chance for storms overnight. Otherwise, cloudy skies expected. Lows level up around 63. Cloudy skies expected again Sunday. Thunderstorms likely. Highs level up around 73. From the Weatherology Weather Lab, I'm meteorologist Jennifer Vujcicki for 97.5 The Hound. Right now, it's 65 degrees.

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0: 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The legends of country play here. 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
1: News. I'm Deborah Valentine. In a post on Truth Social Saturday evening, President Trump says he will hold off on ordering new strikes on Iran. The post claimed Mideast allies have reached the parameters of a deal to end the Iran conflict.
2: Trump added the emerging deal would include the immediate, complete, and total opening of the Strait of Hormuz and an end to Iran's nuclear threat.
1: Fox's Chandler Painter reporting. A shootout at an In-N-Out Burger restaurant in Twin Falls, Idaho. Police Chief Matt Hicks says several people are dead, including the shooter. Others were hurt.
3: We've had a shooting at the In-N-Out location that has resulted in fatalities. I don't have the exact number confirmed.
1: The chief says the FBI and the ATF are joining in the investigation. A motive at this time is unknown. Authorities in Peru say a tourist plane has crashed, leaving all 13 on board dead. 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
4: Chance for storms overnight. Otherwise, cloudy skies expected. Lows level off around 63. Cloudy skies expected again Sunday. Thunderstorms likely. Highs level off around 73. From the Weatherology Weather Lab, I'm meteorologist Jennifer Vujicic for 97.5 The Hound. Right now, 66.

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Did you know that peripheral arterial disease, or PAD, affects 12 million Americans and is found most commonly in people over age 50 with a history of smoking, diabetes, high blood pressure, or heart disease? 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
1: I'm Chris DeMeo. President Trump canceling additional strikes on Iran.
2: He posted on social media claiming Mideast allies reached a rough framework for a peace deal, and because of that, the U.S. will hold off on ordering new strikes. Trump added the emerging deal would include the immediate, complete, and total opening of the Strait of Hormuz and an end to Iran's nuclear threat.
1: It's Fox's Chandley Painter reporting in New York. The president had threatened more strikes on Friday and as the U.S. pressed for the reopening of the strait. Multiple people are dead in a shooting at an In-N-Out restaurant in Twin Falls, Idaho.
3: The suspected shooter in this incident is deceased.
1: Twin Falls Police Chief Michael Hicks. Police say there are others injured. An investigation continues. A plane carrying tourists crashes into a field in Peru. 13 are dead. 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
4: Chance for storms overnight. Otherwise, mainly cloudy skies expected. Lows dip down to about 63. Cloudy skies expected Sunday. Thunderstorms likely. High temperatures reach up to 73. From the Weatherology Weather Lab, I'm meteorologist Jennifer Wojcicki for 97.5 The Hound. Currently 65.

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The first year they had me putting wheels on Cadillacs. 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
1: News. I'm Deborah Valentine. President Trump posting on Truth Social he's canceling new attacks on Iran after Mideast allies reached the perimeters of a deal to end the Iran conflict. A deadly shooting at the In-N-Out Burger in Twin Falls, Idaho. Police Chief Matthew Hicks.
2: We have literally hundreds of people that were in some way, shape, or form in the area of this restaurant at the time that are being interviewed right now. The resources for all of our agencies are completely on board. We are interviewing as many people as we can.
1: Hicks says the shooter's deceased motives under investigation. Mass evacuation orders for Spokane, Washington due to massive wildfires. Washington Governor Bob Ferguson.
3: I declared a statewide emergency and a statewide burn ban because we've heard how challenging the situation is and how challenging we expect it to be, especially this weekend with extremely high winds.
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4: Thunderstorms likely today, otherwise cloudy skies expected. Daytime highs approaching 73. Cloudy skies expected again tonight, thunderstorms likely, lows level off around 63. From the Weatherology Weather Lab, I'm meteorologist Jennifer Vujicic for 97.5 The Hound. Currently 65.

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1: 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Fox News. I'm Deborah Valentine. President Trump posting on Truth Social he's canceling new attacks on Iran after Mideast allies reached the perimeters of a deal to end the Iran conflict. A deadly shooting at the In-N-Out Burger in Twin Falls, Idaho. Police Chief Matthew Hicks.
2: We have literally hundreds of people that were in some way, shape, or form in the area of this restaurant at the time that are being interviewed right now. The resources for all our agencies are completely on board. We are interviewing as many people as we can.
1: Hicks says the shooter's deceased motives under investigation. Mass evacuation orders for Spokane, Washington due to massive wildfires. Washington Governor Bob Ferguson.
3: I declared a statewide emergency and a statewide burn ban because we've heard how challenging the situation is and how challenging we expect it to be, especially this weekend with extremely high winds.
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4: Thunderstorms likely today, otherwise cloudy skies expected. Daytime highs approaching 73. Cloudy skies expected again tonight, thunderstorms likely, lows level off around 63. From the Weatherology Weather Lab, I'm meteorologist Jennifer Wojcicki for 97.5 The Hound. Currently 65.

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We climb, but we can't reach the top. I'm weak and I'm easily discouraged. She just smiles when I want to stop. 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
1: Five.
2: Every morning at the mine, you could see him arrive. He stood 6'6" and weighed 245, kind of broad at the shoulder and narrow at the hip. And everybody knew you didn't give no lip to Big

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These few words are written on that stand. At the bottom of this mine lies a big, big man. Big John.

on a warm summer's eve, on a train bound for nowhere, I met up with a gambler. We were both too tired to sleep, so we took turns of staring out the window at the darkness till boredom overtook us. And he began to speak. He said, "Son, I've made a life

0: WDDH St. Mary's. 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
1: News. I'm Deborah Valentine. In a post on Truth Social Saturday evening, President Trump says he will hold off on ordering new strikes on Iran. The post claimed Mideast allies have reached the parameters of a deal to end the Iran conflict. Here's Fox's Chanley Painter.
2: He goes on to say Israel joins him in the pause in strikes, which remains contingent on being able to rapidly make a deal.
1: President Trump says the deal must include the immediate and total reopening of the Strait of Hormuz and an end to Tehran's nuclear threat. A shooting at an In-N-Out Burger restaurant in Twin Falls, Idaho, Saturday. Twin Falls Police Chief Matt Hicks says several people are dead, including the shooter.
3: The suspected shooter in this incident is deceased.
1: The chief says the FBI and ATF are joining in the investigation. A motive is unknown at this time. 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
4: Thunderstorms likely today, otherwise cloudy skies expected. Daytime highs approaching 73. Cloudy skies expected again tonight. Thunderstorms likely. Lows level off around 63. From the Weatherology Weather Lab, I'm meteorologist Jennifer Vujicic for 97.5 The Hound. Currently 65.

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1: Hey, it's Big D and Bubba. Hope you're enjoying your weekend. Coming up on Monday, we're excited. We're going to be hanging out with Little Big Town.
2: Oh, we got new music coming out from the kids.
1: Woo!
2: Also, we're counting down the back-to-school and some of the classic back-to-school supplies that you may have forgotten about. And your tasty tweets. We'll see you Monday with Big D and Bubba.
3: You've heard the saying that everyone's Irish on St. Patrick's Day. Well, there's another saying that says everyone is Swedish for one weekend a year. In case you're wondering, I just made that up. But it's true in the sweetest little town in the world, Mount Jewett, Pennsylvania. It's time to say välkommen to the annual Swedish festival that starts this Friday evening. Opening ceremonies start at 6, and then you have to stick around for the traditional Viking funeral at 9:30. Trust me, you won't want to miss this. Then Saturday, it brings about the Patrick Moffitt Memorial Car Show, the annual festival parade sponsored by Seneca Resources at 5, and then the fireworks sponsored by Georgia Pacific at 9:30. Then Sunday, it's the Kinzu Bridge Challenge, young versus old softball game, an ice cream eating contest, no brain freeze, and more. Oh yeah, if there's a food or drink you want, I'm pretty sure you'll find it somewhere throughout the festival. For more, log on to the Swedish Festival Facebook page. 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
0: 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Monday night, all the firemen's food booths open and are ready for your hunger. 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Tuesday is the pet parade, and all the rides get fired up. Thursday is Special Olympics Day from 1 to 3, and Friday is the annual huge fireworks display starting at 10 p.m. Then on Saturday, don't miss the parade starting at 4. Oh, and don't forget to get your tickets for the $10,000 cash prize awarded Saturday night. The 2026 Ridgeway Fireman's Carnival, August 3rd through 8th.
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babe. And I'm so proud when we walk down the street. And I know it's crazy to worry.

0: 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The Ridgeway Fireman's Carnival happens August 3rd through 8th at the Carnival Lot in downtown Ridgeway. Monday night, all the firemen's food booths open and are ready for your hunger. There's also music at the new amphitheater. Tuesday is the pet parade, and all the rides get fired up. Thursday is Special Olympics Day from 1 to 3, and Friday is the annual huge fireworks display starting at 10 p.m. Then on Saturday, don't miss the parade starting at 4. Oh, and don't forget to get your tickets for the $10,000 cash prize awarded Saturday night. The 2026 Ridgeway Fireman's Carnival, August 3rd through 8th. One conversation can change a life. 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This campaign is made possible by a partnership with the Pennsylvania Opioid Trust and the Elk County Commissioners working to make a difference. Dr. Tejera and his staff at Allegheny Vein and Vascular are committed to helping you maintain your quality of life by treating the source, not just the symptoms.
1: I had swelling or edema in my lower legs. I had continuing ulceration in my inner ankle, which left the pain and difficulty, you know, daily tasks, walking, being able to exercise like I should be able to.
0: After just one visit, Dr. Tejera suspected she had May-Thurner syndrome, a compressed vein that doesn't allow blood to flow out of the leg. After a diagnostic ultrasound, he performed a simple 20-minute procedure that fixed the problem.
1: Within weeks after the stenting, I had complete healing of my ulcers and much better quality of life. I was able to get through the day without relying on over-the-counter pain medications, taking breaks. I don't remember the last time I felt so good.
0: Specializing in vascular disease for over 17 years, Dr. Bob Tejera provides his patients with exceptional care that's close to home. Call Allegheny Vein and Vascular in Bradford, 814-362-8490. The 95th annual Warren County Fair is August 10th through the 15th. Tuesday, August 11th, enjoy the wonderful sounds of an American troubadour who spent over 30 years capturing hearts with his rich storytelling, smooth vocals, and signature guitar styles. The Key Bank Pavilion comes alive with the sounds of Billy Dean. Then Wednesday the 12th, it's 1964, The Tribute, one of the most beloved Beatles tribute experiences in the world. And Saturday the 15th, it's Crush, the Bon Jovi concert experience. 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The Monday Night Shootout Rodeo, Modified Truck and Tractor Pulls, the Queen's Pageant, Draft Horse Pulls, and so much more. 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

0: WDDH St. Mary's. The legends of country play here. 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
1: I'm Paul Stevens. President Trump posting on Truth Social he is canceling any new attacks on Iran. This after Mideast allies reached the parameters of a deal they say to end the conflict. Deadly shooting at an In-N-Out Burger in Twin Falls, Idaho. Police Chief Matthew Hicks.
2: We have literally hundreds of people that were in some way, shape, or form in the area of this restaurant at the time that are being interviewed right now. The resources for all of our agencies are completely on board. We are interviewing as many people as we can.
1: The shooter deceased, a motive under investigation. Mass evacuation orders for Spokane, Washington due to massive wildfires.
3: I declared a statewide emergency and a statewide burn ban because we've heard how challenging the situation is and how challenging we expect it to be, especially this weekend with extremely high winds.
1: That's Washington Governor Bob Ferguson. 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
4: Thunderstorms likely today, otherwise cloudy skies expected.

0: daytime highs approaching 73. Cloudy skies expected again tonight, thunderstorms likely, lows level off around 63. From the Weatherology Weather Lab, I'm meteorologist Jennifer Wojcicki for 97.5 The Hound. Right now, 66.
1: 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I'm your host, Greg Bishop. 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On this edition of the Center Square Radio Hour, Michigan regulators have approved key permits for Enbridge's proposed Line 5 tunnel beneath the Straits of Mackinac. In an effort to escape the proposed California billionaire tax, several notable billionaires might have already cost the state more than $1 trillion in tax revenue by moving to other states. That's according to one attorney to the rich telling the Center Square. The Nashville Metropolitan Council approved a moratorium on data center development until December 1st, and new regulations in light of opposition to a data center proposed near the Nashville Zoo, and America remains 4.7 million homes short, leaving millions of families struggling to find affordable housing while home prices remain elevated. All these stories and more on this edition of the Center Square Radio Hour. We'll be right back after this.
2: Teacher Lauren Johnson returned all the graded essays but one. He believed that one student was capable of more.
3: I don't believe taking the middle of the road is your philosophy. This time, write something you really believe.
2: The student wrote a new one about excellence. Instead of just grading an essay, Mr. Johnson changed a life. I am that student. I became a writer, and I wrote this to thank him.
4: Thank a teacher and pass it on from passiton.com.
1: 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I'm Greg Bishop.
5: The state law allowing the construction of an underground tunnel for Line 5 was approved back in 2018. If Democrats hadn't railroaded this for political purposes, it would be done by now. But nearly a decade later, political activists, by which I mean some of Michigan's own elected leaders, continue to fight it. The dangerous delays in this replacement project jeopardize our energy security and leaves a 70-year-old pipeline at risk of failure sitting under the Straits of Mackinac. The best thing we could do to lower energy prices and protect the environment is to let the Line 5 replacement project move forward.
1: That was Michigan State Senator Thomas Albert. Back in April, he proposed an amendment to state law. He said the amendment would prevent state officers or state departments from spending taxpayer dollars on lawsuits or other efforts aimed at blocking the Line 5 project. He said that would create a dangerous delay. Well, that amendment failed. But despite that failing, permit approvals were recently granted, representing a significant step forward for a project that's faced legal and regulatory disputes since it was first proposed in 2018. Joining us to discuss this is the Center Square reporter, Elise Apel. Elise, the Line 5 tunnel project, what is it?
6: Yeah, thanks for having me on, Greg. So this tunnel is a 73-year-old pipeline. It currently moves 500,000 barrels of oil and natural gas liquids daily under the Strait of Mackinac. So the Strait of Mackinac is about a 4-mile waterway that connects Lake Michigan and Lake Huron and kind of divides Michigan's lower and upper peninsulas. This is a pipeline that's currently just kind of sitting on the base of the lake bed there in Michigan. And they are trying to, Enbridge is a Canadian company that runs the pipeline, and they are trying to move the pipeline under the lake bed, drill down and put it in a tunnel that runs under the lake bed instead of just sitting kind of on the bottom of the lake bed. So that's it's been a project, like you said, that they've been trying to move forward since 2018. It's had a lot of hiccups, faced a lot of lawsuits, a lot of pushback from Democrats, from Native American groups, but this is really, just another step towards it actually coming to fruition.
1: Yeah, and again, just some of the particulars about this, the Line 5 tunnel, it's a 73-year-old pipeline, 500,000 barrels of oil and natural gas. You said a day? That's a significant amount of energy piping through there.
6: Yeah, and that's what Republicans say. And Democrats,

0: And these Native American groups are calling, they're not just calling for the pipeline to remain as is, but they're actually calling for it to be closed completely, because of the threat that they say it, poses to the lakes and Michigan's natural resources. Republicans have pushed back against that and, say, and the company, Enbridge as well, are pushing back against that and say, that it's an important step to protecting Michigan's energy. The company, we spoke to the company, the Service Corps spoke to the company, and they told us in a statement that the permits are an important step forward for a project designed to further protect the Great Lakes while helping ensure the uninterrupted flow of energy that supports Michigan and the region. So they really understand, that this is a significant issue for Michiganders and, how they get their natural energy.
1: And let's talk a little bit about that permit that was provided from the Michigan Department of Energy, Great Lakes and Energy. You've got a 16-month review process with what, 70,000 public comments. And what ultimately did they say, and what were some of their concerns?
0: Yeah, so the agency said that they would issue this permit. Now there are more permits that still need to be released. So this is not the end of the road for permitting. But the agency said that as proposed, the project met regulatory and statutory requirements. It did impose some conditions though, because they had some concerns with lake irises and then some bat habitats in the area. So some concerns about a couple of the kind of more endangered species in the area. And so they imposed a couple kind of conditions, asked that Enbridge kind of basically protect those species. But they it did end up moving forward with the permit process.
1: Now, as you said, Enbridge indicating this is an important step forward, but there's some that are pushing back against this, who may have been behind some of the efforts to halt this project from moving forward. Tell us about the Bay Mills Indian community. What did they have to say about the permit approvals?
0: Yeah, so that is one of the tribes that's been kind of fighting this tunnel, and it's one of the tribes that has been pushing for the tunnel to be closed completely or the pipeline to be closed completely. So multiple Native American tribal nations and climate groups have also joined together. Both they were criticizing the permits, but also for the last couple of years they've kind of filed these lawsuits against the pipeline and the proposed changes to it. The Bay Mills Indian Community President Whitney Gravel said in a statement that the state of Michigan has betrayed us today. Every swimmer, every boater, every fisher, every tribal nation, and every Michigander who loves these waters. This decision to grant the permits is a deep betrayal of our Great Lakes state, and we will confront it immediately, fiercely, and without hesitation. So they really are, promising to continue fighting this.
1: That leads me to my next question, Elise. What's next for this? How long do you think that process is going to take? If there are challenges brought, any other hurdles there are to further permits, and when exactly is this project going to be complete?
0: So the real answer is no one really knows. The permit there's still a number of permits, both state level and federal level, that the project is waiting for. There's currently a lawsuit before the Supreme Court over a separate permit that some of those groups have filed, and they're basically litigating it before the Michigan Supreme Court, and a decision is expected on that in the next couple of weeks. So that could be another, either step forward for the project or kind of another hurdle for them to pass. But really, all of this is just, in the context of President Trump's an executive order that he passed on day one declaring a national energy emergency. And so this project has really been expedited since that order was issued. And under that order, Trump asked that basically these projects nationwide kind of work to quickly solve high prices and remedy the what he called numerous problems with America's energy infrastructure. So that's really kind of the background that's really pushing this project forward, and trying to lower energy costs, and really just expedite what President Trump has called an energy emergency. So that's kind of the background to this project. But really, who knows when it'll actually break ground. And Enbridge itself, seems to be pretty hesitant on, giving a timeline for when they think that'll happen.
1: That's something we'll definitely be checking back in with you on in Michigan. But let's maybe, I don't know, hope it's not going to be another 8 years.

0: spoke to the center square. Welcome back to the States. I'm Greg Bishop. Let's get the latest on this proposed wealth tax from Madeline Shannon, the Center Square, California reporter. Madeline, thanks for taking time with us. Who did you end up talking to about the impacts of this proposed tax, and what were their warnings?
1: Well, I ended up talking to an attorney who provides legal and wealth planning services to extremely wealthy clients in California, as well as representatives of the union backing the wealth tax on California's billionaires. And I talked to a member of an organization that supports the tax. The attorney I talked to, David Lesperance, said that already billionaires who left the state have cost California more than $1 trillion in tax revenue, and that's from his own calculations. He warned that the problem could potentially get worse if more high-income earners in the state decide to make other states or countries their place of permanent residence, essentially.
0: And he told you that he's got four clients that he's already talked with. Even this week, after Thanksgiving, they said they got to get out of here. Here's his quote. Four of my clients exited before January 1st, and should the wealth tax pass, they would be able to defend that they left before January 1st. Rather fascinating. Some of the things that, I'm sure this attorney revealed of the types of things that wealthy people will do if their behavior is, essentially, forced by tax proposals.
1: Exactly. He did tell me that a lot of these extremely wealthy families, both in California and outside of California, have family offices because they have so much money that they essentially have to treat their family finances like a business more than normal families who don't have $1 billion. And a lot of these families already own properties in other states or countries, and they have an escape plan in place, essentially a fire escape plan, he called it. And a lot of them are either executing that plan right now, or they're looking at the distinct possibility of executing that plan very soon.
0: That's a fascinating fire escape. Not to talk about the wildfire situation in California, a different type of fire. Let's talk about Proposition 40, because that's really where all this stems, right? A measure that's going to be in front of voters. What is it, and who exactly does this target?
1: Well, Prop 40 is the proposed billionaire wealth tax, and it aims to impose a one-time 5% tax on people who have $1 billion or more in wealth. That tax applies to things like stocks, bonds, and other assets like fine art. Californians will get a chance to pass it or reject it on the November 3rd ballot this year during the midterm elections. The supporters of the wealth tax that I talked to said essentially that billionaires should pay their fair share in taxes, so the rest of us who don't have as much money aren't paying more for healthcare and other social services. So that was one of the main cruxes of why the proposition was proposed in the first place.
0: Yeah, and you talked to the press secretary for the Service Employees International Union, UHW, Renee Saldana. They told you that it's offensive that when so many people are struggling to afford rent, gas, and groceries, there are a few controversial billionaires who are fixated on avoiding paying their fair share in taxes. But here's the reality, they said. The billionaire tax was crafted to be fair, enforceable, and legally sound. Once voters pass Prop 40 this November, billionaires will no longer be able to stick the rest of us with the bill. Similar types of sentiments that you're hearing from others saying that there's bipartisan support for this measure.
1: Yeah, that's what supporters of the proposition have been saying. They've also been telling me that billionaires pay so little to the state in taxes that it doesn't really matter if they leave. That's the opinion of one group. And other people who support the proposition have said that the gist of it is that California doesn't need them. I'm not sure if everyone shares that view, but that is the opinion of at least one of the sources that I talked to for this story.
0: And if you could just tell us again, $1 trillion, what kind of financial impact does that mean for a state like California?
1: That essentially means the state doesn't have as much money to pay for public and social services like Medi-Cal, California's version of Medicaid, CalFresh, which is our version of SNAP benefit, Supplemental Nutrition Assistance Program for food. Food stamps essentially is what they were traditionally called, and other important social services that are usually paid for by public dollars. K-12 education is another example. Proposition 40 is really meant to pay for those essential services that are experiencing federal budget cuts that we saw come down the pike last year from HR 1, or the One Big Beautiful Bill Act, as a lot of people know it. And with the impact

0: from federal budget cuts, we're seeing a lot of the social and public services in California just not have as much money, not have as much revenue. So that is one of the things that the proponents of Proposition 40 have said is one of the things that we need to fund, a few of the things that we need to fund with Prop 40.
1: And as you mentioned earlier, I mean, it's not just individuals we're talking about here, and it's not just their income. It's going to be assets, stocks and bonds, and even fine art, which is kind of fascinating. But it's businesses, it's small businesses that might, well, I guess over $1 billion isn't considered a small business, but still that could possibly impact different people. The election's in November, right? You've got a lot more lead up to it, and I'm sure there's going to be campaigns on both sides of this issue going hot and heavy in the media to try to get their point across. But even before we get to the November election, the California legislature, they still got work to do. And they're coming back for the home stretch. They've got, what, a month left before they have to wrap things up? A lot more things to tackle. Here is Governor Gavin Newsom yesterday at an unrelated news conference talking about data center legislation.
2: There are a number of bills in the legislature that are currently being debated in this space. And we've taken a very flexible, a non-ideological approach to engaging legislative leaders on this issue. At the same time, I fundamentally believe localism is determinative and the baseline should be contribution. If you're Microsoft, you can afford to make those contributions. You're Google, you can afford to make those contributions. And that should be the minimum table stakes as it relates to any of these hyperscalers making those kinds of investments.
1: You know, he's talking about giving local communities more leverage in the, you know, setup and siting of data centers. Where has the legislature been on this issue?
0: On this issue in particular, there were a number of bills that were introduced this year that aimed to impose more regulations on data centers. A number of them have passed, some haven't yet, but we do have about a month left after the legislature comes back from its summer break to see some of these other bills that haven't passed yet get through appropriations committees in both chambers and go to a vote on the Assembly and Senate floors before they have a chance to get signed into law by Governor Newsom. There are a number of other issues that legislators have introduced bills about this year, however, that are getting a lot of talk and a lot of buzz in Sacramento and that haven't yet passed. So we'll see if they pass in the month that the legislature has left.
1: Well, and what are some of those issues, right? Because the budget's already passed. They passed the budget, a couple of months ago. It's signed. It's ready. What are some of those other issues that that we may see surface?
0: Well, there's one bill in particular, Assembly Bill 801, which aims to keep banks, credit unions, and other mortgage lenders in line with non-discrimination laws when lending to homeowners of color. That bill still has to go through an appropriations committee hearing before it goes to a vote on the Senate floor. Another bill, Senate Bill 1373, aims to give judges more discretion when determining whether a violent offender should qualify for mental health diversion. Critics of mental health diversion in California, as it stands now, say that judges don't have the ability to decide who gets mental health diversion and who doesn't. They don't have the ability to keep likely reoffenders from getting what some say is a get-out-of-jail-free card. Both those bills still have to be heard in appropriations committees this year before they're passed into law. So we'll see what happens with those.
1: Well, the Center Square, California reporter Madeline Shannon, we will be watching closely what happens and connecting back with you to get those updates.
3: This is the Center Square Radio Hour. I'm Greg Bishop.
1: A ballot measure is in front of Missouri voters next month that can actually give some Illinois residents in the Metro East area of St. Louis a reason to move across the Mississippi River if Missouri voters pass this measure. Now, Center Square, Illinois reporter Sean Reed reports the measure, which will be present on ballots in Missouri's primary election August 4th, poses an amendment to the Missouri Constitution that could phase out income tax entirely. Andrew Wilford, director of state policy at the National Taxpayers Union Foundation, explained the ballot measure would allow the state legislature to essentially eliminate income tax by raising other revenue sources, such as an increase in the sales tax. The senior director of fiscal and economic analysis for the Illinois Policy Institute, Bryce Hill, he noted that there's a larger trend about, and Missouri is following other states in reducing, flattening, or straight up eliminating income taxes. Now, Hill said the proposed cut could exacerbate outmigration across the Mississippi River. He noted a net 7,500 Illinoisans moved to Missouri in 2024. And if the measure is approved by Missouri voters, Illinois' second largest metropolitan area, the Metro East, just outside of St. Louis, it could see some residents move. Now, according to polling by YouGov and St. Louis University back in February, this ballot measure could narrowly pass if the electorate votes along the lines of their findings that 52% of voters in the state would prefer that Missouri state government rely on sales taxes over individual income taxes. Now, some economists are saying that Missouri's legislature is planning on phasing out the tax in a way that'll be visible to residents and on both sides of that Missouri-Illinois border. And they also note residents of Illinois who work in Missouri, they would have to pay income taxes to Illinois, even if Missouri residents vote to do away with the Missouri income tax, while also facing increased sales taxes and transactions when they're across the river. Now, if Missouri ends their income tax, they'll join several other states with no income tax. States with no income tax include Alaska, where I was just at this past week, down in Florida, Nevada, New Hampshire, South Dakota, Tennessee, Texas, and Wyoming. Now, there are 15 states that have a flat income tax, where they charge the same rate regardless of what your income is. The rest of the states have some kind of graduated or progressive income tax with different brackets for the different types of income individuals may have. But it's not just the income tax or the property taxes that may sway someone as to where they call home. Now, while I was in Florida this past week, having conversations poolside underneath that blazing Key West sun, a husband and wife I talked with were originally from Illinois. They said when they got into their profession, they decided to leave Illinois and head to Florida. A main driver, they said, the cost of living and public safety. But they eventually landed in Texas. And I asked, well, Florida's got no income tax. Texas has no income tax. Florida's getting ready to go about trying to get away with not having property tax. How's that going to play out? Is Texas doing something similar? Well, the husband in this conversation I had said that the conditions in Texas for his line of work in the auto body industry were much better. He said there's a whole bunch of nuance to it, but things like insurance reimbursements or other state government policies Florida may have in place makes it more burdensome than what Texas has in place, therefore making Texas more attractive for his profession. So it's interesting. Even though we look at some of the surface level things like income tax rates, no income tax, property taxes, gas taxes, when you really get in down to some of the other nuanced issues, you can see there are some very minute things people impacting their industries. They'll decide as to whether or not they're going to move to a state or move away from a state based off of those particulars.
3: 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I'm Greg Bishop, and thank you for listening.

Welcome, friends, to this morning's Light on a Hill radio program, an outreach ministry of the Mount Jewett Light on a Hill Community Church and the Hazelhurst Global Methodist Church. And I'm Jeff Wolf, and we are so glad you've joined us this morning as we start this new week together. And we are blessed to be back with you again today to share the gospel and teachings of Jesus. And we'd like to thank our sponsor for this morning's program, Myers Motorsports of Kane. Now, they have new and pre-owned CFMoto off-road vehicles, ATVs, UTVs, and a whole lot more.

0: And I'll tell you more about Myers Motorsports a little later in this broadcast. Now this morning, our speaker is Diana Bernhardt from the Mount Jewett Light on the Hill Community Church, who has a wonderful lesson for us to hear. So now, let's settle our minds and open our hearts to what God is saying to us this morning with this message from Diana.
1: This is Diana Bernhard from the Mount Jewett Light on the Hill Community Church. My message today is based on 2 Kings chapter 5, verses 1 through 14. And that reads, Naaman, commander of the army of the king of Syria, was a great man with his master, accepted because by him the Lord had given victory to Syria. He was also a mighty man of valor, but he was a leper. The Syrians had gone out in bands and had brought away captive out of the land of Israel a little maid, and she waited on Naaman's wife. She said to her mistress, Would that my lord were with the prophet who is in Samaria, for he would heal him of his leprosy. Naaman went in and told his king, Thus and thus said the maid from Israel. And the king of Syria said, Go now, and I will send a letter to the king of Israel. And he departed and took with him 10 talents of silver, 6,000 shekels of gold, and 10 changes of raiment. And he brought the letter to the king of Israel. It said, When this letter comes to you, I will with it have sent to you my servant Naaman, that you may cure him of leprosy. When the king of Israel read the letter, he rent his clothes and said, Am I God to kill and make alive that this man sends to me to heal a man of leprosy? Just consider and see how he is seeking a quarrel with me. When Elisha, the man of God, heard that the king of Israel had rent his clothes, he sent to the king, asking, Why have you rent your clothes? Let Naaman come now to me, and he shall know that there is a prophet in Israel. So Naaman came with his horses and chariots and stopped at Elisha's door. Elisha sent a messenger to him, saying, Go and wash in the Jordan 7 times, and your flesh shall be restored, and you shall be clean. But Naaman was angry and went away and said, Behold, I thought he would surely come out to me and stand and call on the name of the Lord his God, wave his hand over the place and heal the leper. Are not Albana and Pharpar, the rivers of Damascus, better than all the waters of Israel? May I not wash in them and be clean? So he turned and went away in a rage. And his servants came near and said to him, My father, if the prophet had bid you to do some great thing, would you not have done it? How much rather, then, when he says to you, Wash and be clean? Then he went down and dipped himself 7 times in the Jordan, as the man of God had said, and his flesh was restored like that of a little child, and he was clean.
0: Let's pause on the message right there for a few minutes and have a listen to Loretta Lynn sing that old favorite, The Old Rugged Cross.

0: Naaman was a military man, a captain over many men in the army of Syria. Syria is a country next to Israel. Naaman's commander held him in the highest regard because he had not only proven himself to be a great warrior, but it is apparent that he had been the prime instrument in winning a battle that saved Syria. I equate Naaman with men like George Washington or maybe George Patton from World War II. Naaman was a man with a chest full of medals. So it must have been an even greater blow to him when he became ill than it would have been for most men. He thought he was invincible. And what a horrible illness to get, leprosy. That disease disfigures people and is very contagious. Now, I don't know about Syria, but Israel had laws about leprosy. When a person was diagnosed with leprosy, they had to take their things and move outside of the city. To survive, lepers created their own community. If that person had a family, the family could bring food and clean clothing to a designated area. They would leave it, and the leper could pick it up after the family left. Another law was that lepers had to shout, "Unclean, unclean," when anyone came near. That way, people were not exposed. It was a very humiliating and lonely life. I can't even imagine the range of emotions Naaman went through as he went from the golden child to a pariah in a short amount of time. Then this little slave girl from Israel gives him hope for a cure by telling his wife about the prophet Elisha in Israel, who could cure him. There must have been wings on Naaman's feet as he went to ask the king of Syria to allow him to go to Israel to see the prophet. Now, things should have been simple. Go to the prophet, be healed, end of story, right? Ha! When has life ever been simple? The king likes Naaman and hopes that helping a national hero will be great for his image with the Syrian people. So he tries to grease the wheel for a cure by sending gifts for the prophet and the king of Israel. Besides beautiful clothing, he sent around $80,000. The prophet wouldn't take one dime or one shirt. Also, a letter was sent to the king of Israel asking that he influence Elisha to help Naaman. But the king of Syria had no way of knowing that the king of Israel hated Elisha and vice versa. This king was the son of Ahab and Jezebel, and just as evil as they had been. So why would Elisha do him a favor? So the king of Israel started to freak out. He thought the king of Syria could start a war over this. Elisha heard about all this and sent word to the king that he would help Naaman. He said, "Send him to me." Elisha decided to do this to prove to both kings that the one true God that Elisha worshipped could do this, and none of the false gods Naaman and the two kings worshipped could do it.
1: Let's take a pause right there and listen to One Day at a Time by Christy Lane. Here we go. One.

0: So again, the guy will get healed, end of story, right? Not. Naaman gets the message and goes to see Elisha. But Elisha sends a servant out to tell Naaman to go to the Jordan River and dip himself 7 times, and he will be healed. Then the servant went inside and closed the door. Does Naaman obey? Is he healed that very day? No. The great high and mighty Naaman is furious. Not only didn't Elisha come out and talk to him, but he sent a lowly servant to deliver the message. Apparently, Naaman expected Elisha to be honored to do this thing for such an important man. He must have expected a great healing ceremony with good-smelling ointments and spices, maybe special prayers, maybe a sacrifice. Instead, he was told to go jump in what he considered a mud hole 7 times. Naaman was greatly insulted. He left in a huff. Naaman's high opinion of himself almost cost him the cure. Almost. It's a good thing that he had some servants with him who really cared about him, because they spoke up and reminded him about the life he would return to if he didn't swallow his pride and do what the prophet instructed. The cure was within reach. Was he going to sacrifice it because of his pride? Finally, reason won out, and Naaman went to the Jordan River, dipped himself 7 times, and came out with skin like a baby's. He was cured. Praise God. Pride is what this story is about. Pride is one of the 7 deadly sins. Pride will always cost us dearly. Now, what does this have to do with you and me? Well, I'm going to get a little nosy right now. Are you absolutely, without a doubt, positive that you are saved? Is your soul going to heaven when you die? Can you answer yes with complete assurance? I've got to tell you that I know on the day I die, Jesus is going to tell God, "She's mine. She's a sinner, but she asked me to forgive her sins, and I did. And she asked me into her heart to be the Lord of her life. She's definitely one of my flock." Don't you want Jesus to say that about you too? Please don't let fear or pride keep you from receiving the greatest gift a human being can receive. You have no idea if this could be the last opportunity you have. None of us is promised tomorrow. Please, if you want to be absolutely sure you are saved, please sincerely repeat these words with me. Jesus, I am a sinner. Please forgive me of my sins and come into my heart. Please be my Savior and my Lord. In the name of Christ Jesus, we pray. Amen. Do you know that a great celebration just erupted in heaven? God bless you and keep you. Amen.
1: Thank you, Diana, and praise God for those words you've spoken to our hearts this morning. And it is our sincere hope that you have just accepted Jesus into your heart. Now, Jim Reeves is going to sing for us now, "Where Do I Go From Here?" And in typical Jim Reeves fashion, it's low and smooth.

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1: Good morning and welcome to Covenant Truth, given by Pastor Ron Burkett of Halton Church in Halton, Pennsylvania. We know you'll enjoy today's message. Heavenly Father, I lift up the people listening to your word today. I pray that the cares of this world and the worries that they have may be lifted so that their hearts are an open vessel to your word. In Jesus' name, amen.
2: Today's message, I am. I am is what we're going to talk about. Because the thing about it is, ladies and gentlemen, everything that we say, I am, and follows I am, that's your identification. You can either identify with the kingdom of God, or you can identify with the world. The choice is still up to us. But I will say to you, identify with the things of the kingdom of God, and the things of the kingdom of this world will seem very, very shallow and far away. We're going to talk about the I am, amen? And if you want to turn to your Bible, again, John and chapter 8, and beginning at verse 58. Jesus said to them, "Most assuredly, I say to you, before Abraham was, I am." Then they took up stones to throw at him. But Jesus hid himself and went out of the temple, going through the midst of them, and so passed by. I got to tell you something. When you believe what the Bible says about you, you have nothing to fear. You have nothing to fear because you're trusting in God. Now, Jesus said something here. He said, "Before Abraham was, I am." Boy, I got to tell you, that is identification. Jesus, at this point, is identifying with the I am that I am. And Jesus said, "I am." Amen. Now, if you want to turn your Bibles to John in chapter 10, beginning at verse 31. There are some things that we need to know. First of all, we need to know who we are. I can remember years ago down in Halton, I delivered a message down there, and I was standing on the porch, and this older lady came out. And I think she was in Brookville, and if she wasn't from Brookville, she was from heaven. But she came up to me, and she took her little finger, smile on her face, and she said, "Who are you?" I told her my name, and she said, "No, who are you?" Well, she had me befuddled. I didn't know how to answer her. She wanted to know who I am, and I didn't have the answer for her because I didn't know who I was at that particular time, but thank God I know who I am now. I am in Christ. I'm a born-again believer. I am a preacher. I am a teacher of Scripture. I mean, now I have a whole list to give her. But then I didn't know what to say to her. She took me by surprise.

And now I want to share something with you. Something that had literally changed my life, and I want to share it to you because you'll never know what you can do, and you'll never know what you possess until you find out who you are. And once you know who you are, hallelujah, things begin to take place. I mean, everything that God says about you is absolutely true. Because everything you say, I am, followed by who God says you are, that's your identification. I believe in the 21st century. I believe right now the church has already been and is now in a place where there is an identity crisis. We don't know who we are. But the Word of God tells us who we are. I'm going to share that with you. You know, we came into this year with alignment. And then we came up reset. Well, there's something else about reset. You start at the beginning and you'll work your way back up. Because a lot of times, if you forget who you are, it's because you never knew who you were in the first place. That's where religion is dangerous. Religion will separate you from your God. But a relationship will bring you near to Him. Where you can say, not only do I know about God, I know God, and I'm known by God. We're one. There comes the I ams. I'm getting ahead of myself. Amen. So, John in chapter 10, beginning of verse 31, reads like this. Then the Jews took up stones again to stone him. You know, every time Jesus declared who he was, they were going to stone him. Yeah, I've got news for you. You start declaring who you are in Christ, and people are going to want to get rid of you. Ye are the light of the world, the salt of the earth. And the world don't want you. But the world has no choice, because we've been put on this planet to declare and to proclaim the gospel of Jesus Christ. Amen. And that's what we're going to do. Amen. Now watch this. Jesus answered them, many good works I have shown you from my Father. For which of these works do you stone me? The Jews answered him, saying, for a good work we do not stone you, but for blasphemy, because you, being a man, make yourself God. Jesus answered them, is it not written in your law, I said, you are gods, little g. You are gods, little g. How many in here are born again? Do you know what the Bible says about you? You're a child of God. If you never know who you are, you'll never know what you can do, and you'll never know what you have. But once you know who you are, the light comes on. And those who diligently seek him, he rewards them with what is called revelation knowledge. The church needs revelation knowledge of who we are in Christ. Jesus came to set it aright. Do you know that when you got born again, when you got born again of the Spirit, you're a new creature in Christ Jesus? We all know that. The old is past. Behold, all things become new, and now all things are of God. If you really believe that, then you're going to have to research it out, because if you're born again, you are born of the Spirit. It's as though Adam never transgressed the law 6,000 years ago. You're in a whole new platform. You're in a platform ordained by God for the church after the resurrection. We are the church of the living God, and we should be living. And we should act like we're alive, not hiding in a building, but out on the streets where people can see us. Yes, they may want to stone you, but guess what? They wanted to stone Jesus too, and he walked right through them. Praise God. There's power there when you know who you are. There's an experience to be experienced when you know who you are. You don't have to be afraid of nobody or anything. Even Satan himself don't want to know who you are, but he knows who you are.

Remember the seven sons of Sceva? Jesus I know. Paul I know. Who are you? Well, wouldn't you like to have your name in there? Amen? Jesus I know. Paul I know. And I know you. You know, the devil's going to put your picture right up. Sons of Sceva? Jesus I know. Paul I know. Who are you? Well, wouldn't you like to have your name in there? Amen?

Word of God came, and Scripture cannot be broken, do you say of him whom the Father sanctified and sent into the world, you are blaspheming because I said, I am the Son of God? You'll notice Jesus said, I am the Son, we are a sons. Get it straight, church, get it straight. If you don't get it straight, you're not going to know who you are. If you don't know who you are, you're just going to be a religious person walking through life and one day hoping to get to heaven. Don't forget what Jesus said one day when he comes back, in that day, he says, many will say to me, many are going to say to me, did I not prophesy? Did I do good works for you? Did I do this and that and everything? But he said, I never knew you. We need to know that we know more about God because we know God. And God knows you. Amen. So let's just kind of raise the bar a little bit in our reset. Let's find out what the Bible says about us. Are you ready to know what the Bible says about us? You want to turn in your Bibles, please, to Genesis in chapter 1. If you're going to restart, you restart at the beginning. Amen. Genesis chapter 1, verse 1. In the beginning, God created the heavens and the earth. Now, John chapter 1, verse 1 says, in the beginning was the Word, and the Word was with God. The Word was God. The same was in the beginning with God, and by the Word, everything was created. And without the Word, there was nothing created that was created. There's something about the Word. You know, the Bible says, let your yes be yes and your no be no. Anything other than that is of the evil one. We're going to touch on that a little bit. But here's the key issue. You are as good as your word is good. If your word is no good, it will bring about corruption and destruction instead of abundant life. Seven times before God says something in verse 26, God said. Seven times he was creating, and when he said it the eighth time, he said in verse 26, let us make man in our likeness, in our image, and let him have dominion. God made us in his likeness and in his image. Wakey, wakey, church. If you're born again, child of God, you've been recreated. The old is past. Behold, all things have become new. You now are born of God, and now you have certain heavenly principles and privileges you didn't have before. You are something else to be reckoned with. And the devil is afraid of you. If you know who you are, you'll never be afraid of the devil. God gave dominion to man. He never gave it to Satan. Satan never had dominion. Satan never had authority. He used Adam's. Same way today. He's working that way today. Satan now has absolutely, he never had authority. He never had dominion. He had to use man's authority and man's dominion. Get it in your thinking. But now there is a body of believers on earth called the Church of the Lord Jesus Christ. They're waking up. They're finding out who I am in Christ. This is the most awesome time to be on the planet and to be a follower of the Lord Jesus Christ. Because the Holy Ghost is saying, I will teach you who you are. I will show you who you are. And I'm going to teach you how to talk. Don't forget. Remember Joel in the book of Acts when he says, there's coming a day. He says, Spirit of the Lord is going to come upon all flesh. And your sons and your daughters shall prophesy. That means you're going to say something. You're going to say something. We're in a very exciting time. Now watch this. Let us make man in our image according to our likeness.

0: Let him have dominion over the fish of the sea, over the birds of the air, over all the cattle, over all the earth, and over every creeping thing that creeps on the earth. So God created man in his own image. Did you ever look in the mirror and say, I see the image of God? You should. You got scriptural references right there where we were created in the image and likeness of God. And you know what? You need to believe it. Especially if you're born again. You need to believe it. We are in the Son of God as being sons and daughters of God. Royalty. Ha ha. Royalty on the planet. Called the Church of the Lord Jesus Christ. We're shedding the lie of religion and embracing the truth of relationship. Amen? Now watch this. You want to turn in your Bibles now to Psalm 33. Psalm 33. It's going to take a little while to get to where we're going here. It might take a few weeks, but we're going to get there. We're going to get there. Psalm 33, beginning at verse 4. For the word of the Lord is right. Anybody got a question there? The word of the Lord is right. Any other word is wrong. Amen. The word of the Lord is right. Well, let's continue on. And all his work is done in truth, not a lie. All his work is done in truth. He loves righteousness and justice. The earth is full of the goodness of the Lord. Did you hear that? Quit complaining about the world situation. The goodness of the Lord fills the earth and is filled today. His goodness is in this earth today. And we got to recognize it as the church. Quit complaining. Give praise. The fullness of the Lord is in the earth. Praise God for that. If the world's ever going to catch on to what God's doing, you're going to have to find out who you are and show this world Jesus is alive. He's showing people in different countries. They never knew about Jesus. They're coming to find out about Jesus. They're starting off where we left years ago. We need to get back on solid ground and stand for who we are in Christ. Amen. Okay, now watch this. Verse 6. By the word of the Lord, the heavens were made, and all the host of them by the breath of his mouth. His mouth. His mouth has something to do with all this. Amen. He gathers the waters of the sea together as a heap. He lays up the deep in storehouses. Let all the earth fear the Lord. Let all the inhabitants of the world stand in awe of him, for he spoke and it was done. He commanded and it stood fast. Do you know that all of creation right now is because God said it? God commanded it? And the power that he has, his word of that power, keeps everything together. And the scientists are still trying to figure out how he does it. He said, be, it was. He commanded it to stand fast. And it stands fast. Everything in order because God said it. We're created in the image and likeness of God. Do you realize the power and authority in anybody's spoken word? We're the only creature that has the ability to choose and to speak their own words. If you don't like where you are today, change what you're saying about yourself. Start agreeing with God instead of the world. When you agree with the world, I am sick, I am diseased. Just when you get to a certain age, you start losing your eyesight, your teeth fall out and all that. Listen, stop it. Stop it. I am healed. I am whole. I am complete. He himself bore my sins in his own body on that tree that I, being dead to sin, I live unto righteousness. By his stripes I was healed. I am a child of the Most High God. And Satan is under my feet. I got scripture. I went to a party yesterday. And I was sitting around a round table, wondering, why am I here? But there's something about God in you that does something. Everybody at that round table started talking about Jesus. I went, wow, I didn't have to bring you up. He says, no, you just had to be here. We're talking about the Lord. All afternoon, talking about the Lord. I thought I should be someplace else. And the Lord says, no, you are where I want you to be. See, a lot of times you just need to be who he called you to be. And at a certain time, just do what he says to do. That's how he is. I love him. And he loves me. We're one. Glory to God. Turn in your Bible now, please. Let's get right to the nitty-gritty here. Let's go to Exodus chapter 3. Exodus in chapter 3. Woo. We're going to talk about Moses. Let's talk about Moses today. There's so much more to get, but we've got to make a foundation really strong and good. You're going to build a house on it. Don't put the roof on the foundation. You got to put walls up first, right? That's what our attempt is to do here. Moses is a good example. Exodus in chapter 3. And let's begin here at verse 11. But Moses said to God, now he's talking to a burning bush. Has anybody ever talked to a burning bush? One that you didn't light. Well, he's talking to a burning bush he didn't light. As a matter of fact, don't forget, Moses knew there was something special about him. He knew there was something special. He even killed an Egyptian. And then he got sent away. For 40 years. Moses was well educated. He was a prince. Future ahead of him. But he knew there was something special about him. He was the deliverer. He was the deliverer of Israel. But he blew it. It wasn't time yet. I'm saying this to a lot of Christians. Your time has not come yet. Your time has not come yet, but it's coming. I said, but it's coming. I am fully convinced that we spend 90% of our life being prepared for 10% of glory. Jesus was 30 years old before he went into the ministry. But there was time of preparation. Are we in time of preparation? Have we been in time of preparation? Is our hour about to come? Is our time about to show up? Are we ready for it? Well, let's see. Let's talk about that a little bit. Okay. Glory to God. Now, turn in your Bible, please, to Exodus in chapter 4. You know, Moses spoke to the bush, and he says to the bush, "Who shall I tell them sent me?" And the voice came out of the bush saying, "I am who I am." And don't forget, Jesus said before before Abraham was, I am. It's so good. God is never the I was or the I will be. He's always the I am. Always I am. That is his identification. He's always now. In Hebrews, in 11th chapter, verse 1, it says, now faith is. Do you know that faith is never tomorrow? Faith is never yesterday. Faith is always now. Now faith is the evidence of that which is hoped for. It's the substance of that which you can't see. But faith is always now because God is always now. And we got to start treating our prayers and our supplication as now. Amen. Know who you are. Once you know who you are, the Holy Spirit is going to teach you what you can do and what you possess. So here we go. Exodus in chapter 4, verse 1. Then Moses answered and said, but suppose they will not believe me or listen to my voice. Suppose they say, the Lord has not appeared to you. So the Lord said to them, what is that in your hand? He said, a rod. This is something else you might want to think about. Jesus is just looking for what you have. What do you have? You don't have to have much. You just have to have something. Moses, I got the rod. I got a rod. You know, a staff. So every one of us in here, you have something. You might be saying, well, I don't know how God could use me. What do you have? What do you have? God will use it. God can take what you have into something miraculous. Now watch this. And God said to Moses, cast it on the ground. So he cast it on the ground, and it became a serpent. And Moses fled from it. Oh, yeah. He had a rod. He cast it down. Turns into a snake, and he runs away from it. Don't run away from your anointing, church. It's going to scare you. Because you're not used to it. You're not used to seeing the sick healed instantaneous. You're not used to seeing the dead raised from the dead. You're not used to that. Don't run from it. Run towards it. Don't be like Moses. He threw down what he had. And it turned into a serpent. And he fled from it. Why did he flee from it? He didn't understand it. It was a snake. You ever run into a snake in the woods? What's your first response? Run or kill it? Well, he ran from it. But then God, being God, listen to what God says to him. This is so good. This is so God. Then the Lord said to Moses, reach out your hand, take it by the tail. Okie dokie. Amen? Okie dokie, Lord. Whew. He took it by the tail. See, this is how you and I handle the anointing. We don't fear the anointing of God because you can't understand it. You embrace it. Take it by the tail. You know what happens when he took it by the tail? It turned back into this thing that he had, was the rod. I'm going to tell you, church, something's about to happen in the church world, and it's happening even now as we're talking about it. Something's going on now. There's an anointing that every one of us has, and there's an anointing that we cannot fear. We can't run from it. We got to embrace it. Grab it by the tail, praise God. And hold on to it. Amen. Well, verse 4, and it became his rod in his hand, that they may believe that the Lord God of your fathers, the God of Abraham, the God of Isaac, the God of Jacob, has appeared to you. Furthermore, the Lord said, now put your hand in your bosom. And he put his hand in that bosom. And when he took it out, behold, his hand was leprous, like white. Now, you know, the thing of it is, God is just showing Moses, there's nothing that I can't do. There's nothing I can't do. I can do it all for you if you'll simply believe. You and I have a leg up on Moses. We have the Holy Spirit living in us, church. He's abiding in us. The teacher's abiding in us. Moses didn't have that. So he had to see a sign. Here's the only sign you and I need to see. I believe the Word of God. I just believe it because it's God's Word.
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Monday night, all the firemen's food booths open and are ready for your hunger. There's also music at the new amphitheater. Tuesday is the pet parade, and all the rides get fired up. Thursday is Special Olympics Day from 1 to 3, and Friday is the annual huge fireworks display starting at 10 p.m. Then on Saturday, don't miss the parade starting at 4. Oh, and don't forget to get your tickets for the $10,000 cash prize awarded Saturday night. The 2026 Ridgeway Fireman's Carnival, August 3rd through 8th. You've heard the saying that everyone's Irish on St. Patrick's Day. Well, there's another saying that says everyone is Swedish for one weekend a year. In case you're wondering, I just made that up. But it's true in the sweetest little town in the world, Mount Jewett, Pennsylvania. It's time to say Välkommen to the annual Swedish festival that starts this Friday evening. Opening ceremonies start at 6, and then you have to stick around for the traditional Viking funeral at 9:30. Trust me, you won't want to miss this. Then Saturday, it brings about the Patrick Moffitt Memorial Car Show, the annual festival parade sponsored by Seneca Resources at 5, and then the fireworks sponsored by Georgia Pacific at 9:30. Then Sunday, it's the Kinzu Bridge Challenge, young versus old softball game, an ice cream eating contest, no brain freeze, and more. Oh yeah, if there's a food or drink you want, I'm pretty sure you'll find it somewhere throughout the festival. For more, log on to the Swedish Festival Facebook page. 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
1: Good morning and welcome everyone to St. Leo's Church as we celebrate the 18th Sunday in Ordinary Time. Our opening hymn this morning is number 662, Love Divine, All Loves Excelling, number 662. Please rise as we begin this celebration.

In the name of the Father, and of the Son, and of the Holy Spirit, the Lord be with you. As we gather this morning, let us pause as we call to mind our sins, seeking God's mercy and grace. Lord Jesus, you are the Alpha and the Omega. Lord, have mercy. Christ Jesus, you are the resurrection and the life. Christ, have mercy. Lord Jesus, you are the author of our faith. Lord, have mercy. May Almighty God have mercy on us, forgive us our sins, and bring us to everlasting life. Glory to God in the highest, and on earth peace to people of goodwill. We praise you, we bless you, we adore you, we glorify you, we give you thanks for your great glory. Lord God, Heavenly King, O God, Almighty Father, Lord Jesus Christ, only begotten Son, Lord God, Lamb of God, Son of the Father, you take away the sins of the world, have mercy on us. You take away the sins of the world, receive our prayer. You are seated at the right hand of the Father, have mercy on us. For you alone are the Holy One, you alone are the Lord, you alone are the Most High, Jesus Christ, with the Holy Spirit, in the glory of God the Father. Amen. Let us pray. Draw near to your servants, O Lord, and answer their prayers with unceasing kindness, that those who glory in you as their creator and guide may restore what you have created and keep safe what you have restored. Through our Lord Jesus Christ, your Son, who lives and reigns with you in the unity of the Holy Spirit, God forever and ever.

Readings begin at number 904. A reading from the book of the prophet Isaiah. Thus says the Lord, all you who are thirsty, come to the water. You who have no money, come, receive grain and eat. Come, without paying and without cost, drink wine and milk. Why spend your money for what is not bread, your wages for what fails to satisfy? Heed me, and you shall eat well. You shall delight in rich fare. Come to me heedfully, listen, that you may have life. I will renew with you the everlasting covenant, the benefits assured to David, the word of the Lord. The responsorial psalm, the hand of the Lord feeds us. He answers all our needs. The Lord is gracious and merciful, slow to anger, and of great kindness. The Lord is good to all and compassionate toward his works. The hand of the Lord feeds us. He answers all our needs. The eyes of all look hopefully to you, and you give them their food in due season. You open your hand and satisfy the desire of every living thing. The hand of the Lord feeds us. He answers all our needs. The Lord is just in all his ways and holy in all his works. The Lord is near to all who call upon him, to all who call upon him in truth. The hand of the Lord feeds us. A reading from the letter of St. Paul to the Romans. Brothers and sisters, what will separate us from the love of Christ? Will anguish or distress or persecution or famine or nakedness or peril or the sword? No. In all these things, we conquer overwhelmingly through him who loved us. For I am convinced that neither death nor life, nor angels, nor principalities, nor present things, nor future things, nor powers, nor height, nor depth, nor any other creature will be able to separate us from the love of God in Christ Jesus our Lord, the word of the Lord.

The Lord be with you. A reading from the Holy Gospel according to Matthew. When Jesus heard of the death of John the Baptist, he withdrew in a boat to a deserted place by himself. The crowds heard of this and followed him on foot from their towns. When they disembarked and saw the vast crowd, his heart was moved with pity for them, and he cured their sick. When it was evening, the disciples approached him and said, "This is a deserted place, and it is already late. Dismiss the crowd so that they can go to the villages and buy food for themselves." Jesus said to them, "There is no need for them to go away. Give them some food yourselves." But they said to him, "Five loaves and two fish are all that we have here." Then he said, "Bring them here to me." And he ordered the crowds to sit down on the grass. Taking the five loaves and the two fish, and looking up to heaven, he said the blessing, broke the loaves, and gave them to the disciples, who in turn gave them to the crowds. They all ate and were satisfied, and they picked up the fragments left over, 12 wicker baskets full. Those who ate were about 5,000 men, not counting women and children. The Gospel of the Lord.

Every time I've moved into a new assignment, before I unpack my things, I usually go through the new rectory that I'm going to make my home, temporary home, for however many years. I did that in Punxsutawney and Oil City, and when I arrived here. When I arrived here, I started looking through drawers and up in the attic and the basement, and in a drawer over in the rectory, I found a little brass piece of metal that had the letters I-N-R-I, which, of course, the little plate above the crucifix. We see it all over the place. So I thought, well, this must belong to a crucifix somewhere, but the rest of it was gone. So I just kind of kept it somewhere and thinking, maybe I'll find the crucifix at some point. So as I looked around the campus in a cabinet in the back of the sacristy here, I found this beat up old brass cross. I thought, I wonder if that's the right thing. So I kept that aside. Then in the basement of the rectory one day, a couple weeks later, I found a little silver Jesus, a little corpse. I went, things are starting to piece together here. So I'm putting it together on my desk, and I said, this looks like a cross you carry at Mass, but the big brass pole is missing. So a couple months later went by. I'm over in the garage by the school, and there in the corner of the garage, all covered in rust and cobwebs, was the brass pole. And that's the cross that Mr. Bish, I still can't, Tucker, is that you? Oh my gosh, I got it right for once. Anyway, it's the cross Tucker brought up at the beginning of Mass that we always use at church. So it's always a great joy when things that are separated, things that are supposed to go together that have, you know, somehow gotten lost and there's a great distance between them, are reunited, are put together. It's a wonderful thing. It's even more wonderful when that happens to people in our relationships. Sometimes we are separated by great distance. Perhaps that distance is just down the street in one of our family members or our friends. You know, we are separated from people we care about, that we love, especially when death intercedes in our lives. It doesn't feel so wonderful. But when we're reunited, you know, from a distance, when a relationship is restored, when whatever the wounds that have been inflicted become, you know, repaired, and we come back together again, it's a wonderful thing. We rejoice, we're glad, we give thanks. And so many people

people in our society. So many people in our own lives right now, I'm sure. You can think of many in your own hearts. You know, we give thanks. And so many people in our society. So many people in our own lives right now, I'm sure. You can think of many in your own hearts. You know, suffer from that separation anxiety. It's not because they've been separated from some shiny piece of jewelry that's expensive.

You know, so many people have separated themselves from God, the holy, the sacred, the presence of Jesus Christ. So that question that St. Paul asked in the second reading to the Romans and to us, what will separate us from the love of Christ? It's not mileage. It's not across the street. It's ourselves. We're the ones that often separate ourselves from one another, from the faith, from the love of Jesus Christ. Because every time selfishness creeps into our daily life and that replaces God's will, we grow farther and farther apart from one another and from God. Every time temptation starts to, you know, chip and crack at our hearts and sin comes in to contaminate our souls, again, the distance gets farther and farther away. You know, every time we keep our gifts, our talents, our treasures to ourselves, whatever our loaves and fishes are, like in the gospel, and we do not, like Jesus Christ, share them with one another and they multiply, the distance is farther and farther. We are often the cause of that distance between ourselves and Jesus Christ and his love. But the good news is, and there is always good news because can never be pessimistic about our faith. There's always a choice. We have a choice to turn around and go back, to return to God, to close that distance and get closer and closer to him with one another here on earth, and hopefully, we pray, one day in eternity. We can reunite the broken pieces, the people that have been separated from us. We can put them all back together. It's like that shiny processional cross we use here. But we have to have that courage, again, to turn around and go back. Now, I once heard a confession celebrate the Sacrament of Penance with an individual who came in and said, you know, it's been about, you know, 58, 59, 60 years since my last confession. I think I gave them a heart attack. I wasn't mad. I didn't scream. I literally jumped out of my chair to say, well, this is wonderful. First of all, you win the prize. It's the longest I've ever heard. But I'm so glad you have come back. It was literally a jump for joy moment. And in our own lives, our own journeys, our own stumbling, each little small step we take to go back to God in whatever way, and it's usually very small, sometimes you might see it, need a microscope to see it, each little small step back, every little separation and distance that is reunited, you know, Jesus Christ leaps for joy. We should leap for joy because it proves it's possible. It's never too late, it's never too long to turn back and go home to God, to close that distance and repair that separation. So again, Paul's asking the question, what will separate us from the love of Christ? Well, nothing should.

And now let us stand as we offer our profession of faith with the church throughout the world. And together we pray, I believe in one God, the Father Almighty, maker of heaven and earth, of all things visible and invisible. And I believe in one Lord, Jesus Christ, the only begotten Son of God, born of the Father before all ages, God from God, light from light, true God from true God, begotten, not made, consubstantial with the Father. Through him all things were made. For us men and for our salvation, he came down from heaven, and by the Holy Spirit was incarnate of the Virgin Mary, and became man. For our sake he was crucified under Pontius Pilate. He suffered death and was buried, and rose again on the third day in accordance with the Scriptures. He ascended into heaven, and is seated at the right hand of the Father. He will come again in glory to judge the living and the dead, and his kingdom will have no end. I believe in the Holy Spirit, the Lord, the giver of life, who proceeds from the Father and the Son, who with the Father and the Son is adored and glorified, who has spoken through the prophets. I believe in one holy Catholic and apostolic church. I confess one baptism for the forgiveness of sins, and I look forward to the resurrection of the dead and the life of the world to come. Amen.

0: always confident that God, who has created us and knows our every need, will hear and answer our prayers. Let's now offer to him our petitions.
1: For the church, may she be a beacon of hope and a place for all to find meaning and purpose, we pray to the Lord.
0: Lord, hear our prayer.
1: For Pope Leo XIV and Bishop Persico and all the priests, may they be guided in the Holy Spirit in their ministry and seek wisdom from God, we pray to the Lord.
0: Lord, hear our prayer.
1: For those in our world affected by war and hatred, may the Lord help all sides to cease fighting and seek ways to live together in peace and harmony, we pray to the Lord.
0: Lord, hear our prayer.
1: We pray for those who suffer from destructive forces of nature. May our Lord deliver those trapped by flooding, tornadoes, or earthquakes. 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
0: Lord, hear our prayer.
1: For safe travels and enjoyment for all those traveling this week, we pray to the Lord.
0: Lord, hear our prayer.
1: For the sick and suffering, those struggling in body, mind, or spirit, may our Lord comfort them and give them strength, courage, and patience, we pray to the Lord.
0: Lord, hear our prayer.
1: For those who have died, may they rest in the presence of God in eternal happiness, and for all the souls in purgatory who have no one to pray for them, we pray to the Lord.
0: Lord, hear our prayer.
1: For Amos and Jean Gere, for whom this Mass is being offered, we pray to the Lord.
0: Lord, hear our prayer.
1: We pause now to add our own intentions in silence. We pray to the Lord.
0: Lord, hear our prayer. God, our Father, we come before you in faith, hope, and love. Hear the prayers we offer this morning and grant what we need to serve you more faithfully. We ask this all through Christ, our Lord.
2: The offertory song is number 492, Behold the Lamb, number 492.

Pray, my brothers and sisters, that my sacrifice and yours may be acceptable to God, the Almighty Father. Graciously sanctify these gifts, O Lord, we pray. In accepting the oblation of the spiritual sacrifice, make of us an eternal offering to you. Through Christ our Lord. The Lord be with you. Lift up your hearts. And let us give thanks to the Lord, our God. It is truly right and just, our duty and our salvation, always and everywhere to give you thanks, Lord, Holy Father, almighty and eternal God, through Christ our Lord. His death we celebrate in love. His resurrection we confess with living faith, and his coming in glory we await with unwavering hope. And so, with all the angels and saints, we praise you as without end we acclaim.

You are indeed holy, O Lord, the fount of all holiness. Make holy, therefore, these gifts, we pray, by sending down your Spirit upon them like the dewfall, so that they may become for us the body and blood of our Lord Jesus Christ. At the time he was betrayed and entered willingly into his passion, he took bread and, giving thanks, broke it and gave it to his disciples, saying, "Take this, all of you, and eat of it. For this is my body, which will be given up for you."

In a similar way, when supper was ended, he took the chalice and once more giving thanks, he gave it to his disciples, saying, "Take this, all of you, and drink from it. For this is the chalice of my blood, the blood of the new and eternal covenant, which will be poured out for you and for many for the forgiveness of sins. Do this in memory of me."

Therefore, as we celebrate the memorial of his death and resurrection, we offer you, Lord, the bread of life and the chalice of salvation, giving thanks that you have held us worthy to be in your presence and minister to you. Humbly we pray that partaking of the body and blood of Christ, we may be gathered into one by the Holy Spirit. Remember, Lord, your church spread throughout the world and bring her to the fullness of charity, together with Leo, our Pope, and Lawrence, our Bishop, and all the clergy. Remember also our brothers and sisters who have fallen asleep in the hope of the resurrection, and all who have died in your mercy. Welcome them into the light of your face. And have mercy on us all, we pray, that with the Blessed Virgin Mary, Mother of God, with Blessed Joseph, her spouse, the Blessed Apostle Saint Leo, and all the saints who have pleased you throughout the ages, we may merit to be co-heirs to eternal life, and may praise and glorify you through your Son, Jesus Christ.

That the Savior's command, informed by divine teaching, we dare to say, Our Father, who art in heaven, hallowed be thy name. Thy kingdom come, and thy will be done, on earth as it is in heaven. Give us this day our daily bread. Forgive us our trespasses, as we forgive those who trespass against us. And lead us not into temptation, but deliver us from evil. Deliver us, Lord, we pray, from every evil. Graciously grant peace in our days, that by the help of your mercy, we may be always free from sin and safe from all distress, as we await the blessed hope in the coming of our Savior, Jesus Christ. For the kingdom, the power, and the glory are yours. Lord Jesus Christ, you said to your apostles, Peace I leave you, my peace I give you. Look not on our sins, but on the faith of your church, and graciously grant her peace and unity in accordance with your will, who live and reign forever and ever. The peace of the Lord be with you always. Let us offer each other the sign of peace.

Behold the Lamb of God. Behold him who takes away the sins of the world. Blessed are those called to the supper of the Lamb. Lord, I am not worthy that you should enter under my roof, but only say the word and my soul shall be healed.

Almighty God, pour forth the Holy Spirit upon the Holy Father and those who assist him in the discernment of our new bishop. May the one chosen have the strength to be a compassionate leader who models humility and joy. Grant him the wisdom of Solomon, the courage of the apostles, and the tenderness of your son, the good shepherd. We also pray for the diocese of Erie that he is called to serve. May we welcome him with open hearts and work with him in a spirit of synodality called to listen.

0: collaborate and build unity. Through the intercession of the Blessed Virgin Mary, Mother of the Church, St. Joseph, the Protector of the Church, and St. Patrick, the Patron of our Diocese, may we journey the path of life with an unwavering focus on the hope we have in Christ, for he lives and reigns forever and ever.
1: Amen.
0: Just a few announcements. Our religious education and faith formation will be beginning again next month. Again, we'll be combining our religious education program with Holy Rosary in Johnsonburg. So if you have public school students in grades 1, 4, 5, 6, 7, and 8, those classes are at Holy Rosary, and they are having sign-ups and registration next Sunday, or you can always stop by the office in Johnsonburg for a packet. Those students who are in grades 2, 3, and 9, which are our sacrament years, First Penance, First Communion, and Confirmation, will again be having those classes here down in the social hall beginning in September, so we'll be mailing out some letters and emailing information this week. Our St. Monica Women's Prayer Group will meet as usual this Wednesday at 6 o'clock here in the church. And I also want to acknowledge two of our parishioners who had birthdays last week. Vicki Westover, who turned the ripe young age of 104, and her older sister Helen Palladino, our oldest parishioner, who is 105. So if you're over in St. Mary's, over the nurse, Vicki's in, which one's she in? Alehaven, and Helen's in Silver Creek, yeah, over at St. Mary's. They do like visitors, so go over and spend some time with them. But happy birthday to both. They're only half as old as the United States now, so isn't that interesting? So happy birthday to both of them. Let us pray. And Betty just turned 92, too. Was it 92? Yeah, Betty, right there. Think I'll live that long, Tucker? Hopefully, thank you. All right, the Lord be with you. Let's pray first, Nicholas. Give me the book. The company with constant protection, O Lord, those you renew with these heavenly gifts, and with your never-failing care for them, make them worthy of eternal redemption. Through Christ our Lord. The Lord be with you. May Almighty God bless you, the Father, and the Son, and the Holy Spirit. Mass is ended. Let us go in peace. St. Michael, the Archangel, defend us in battle. Be our defense against the wickedness and snares of the devil. And may God rebuke him, we humbly pray. And do thou, O Prince of the heavenly host, by the power of God, rest into hell Satan and the other evil spirits who prowl about the world to seek the ruin of souls. Amen.
2: The closing hymn is number 493, I am the bread of life, number 493.

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The Ridgeway Fireman's Carnival happens August 3rd through 8th at the Carnival Lot in downtown Ridgeway. Monday night, all the firemen's food booths open and are ready for your hunger. There's also music at the new amphitheater. Tuesday is the pet parade, and all the rides get fired up. Thursday is Special Olympics Day from 1 to 3, and Friday is the annual huge fireworks display starting at 10 p.m. Then on Saturday, don't miss the parade starting at 4. Oh, and don't forget to get your tickets for the $10,000 cash prize awarded Saturday night. The 2026 Ridgeway Fireman's Carnival, August 3rd through 8th. You've heard the saying that everyone's Irish on St. Patrick's Day. Well, there's another saying that says everyone is Swedish for one weekend a year. In case you're wondering, I just made that up. But it's true in the sweetest little town in the world, Mount Jewett, Pennsylvania. It's time to say välkommen to the annual Swedish festival that starts this Friday evening. Opening ceremonies start at 6, and then you have to stick around for the traditional Viking funeral at

0: 9:30. Trust me, you won't want to miss this. Then Saturday, it brings about the Patrick Moffitt Memorial Car Show, the annual festival parade sponsored by Seneca Resources at 5, and then the fireworks sponsored by Georgia Pacific at 9:30. Then Sunday, it's the Kinzu Bridge Challenge, young versus old softball game, an ice cream eating contest, no brain freeze, and more. 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For more, log on to the Swedish Festival Facebook page. 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
1: 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Yep, we're here, man. It is crazy how fast time goes. Well, we've got 2 hours of polkas and waltzes and fun stuff ahead. We kick it all off with Frank Yankovic.

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3: 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And you gotta be there.
4: Thunderstorms likely today, otherwise cloudy skies expected. Daytime highs approaching 72. Thunderstorms likely tonight, lows level off around 63, cloudy skies expected. From the Weatherology Weather Lab, I'm meteorologist Jennifer Wojcicki for 97.5 The Hound. Currently 68.
2: 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That's what Cindy did. Hello, Cindy, and thank you for the email this week. She would love to dedicate a polka in memory of her mom, Alvita Stepulis, who celebrated a birthday in heaven yesterday. And this is very special to her heart. So, Cindy, for your mom in heaven, we present the Pennsylvania Polka.

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4: And good morning once again. I'm JJ Michaels. 1 hour in, 1 hour to go, and some big time hours of fun later this afternoon. Got to say hello to the North Central Pennsylvania Slovenian Polka Booster Club. They're having their picnic this afternoon from 2 until 6 at the Kersey Fireman's Club. The Garrett Titano Band is going to be in town, and I want to wish you all a wonderful afternoon, and I hope you have a whole lot of fun with things that are going on. We're back to it. Frank Svetz.

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3: Thunderstorms likely this afternoon. Otherwise, cloudy skies expected. Highs level off around 72. Cloudy skies expected again tonight. Thunderstorms likely. Lows level off around 63. From the Weatherology Weather Lab, I'm meteorologist Jennifer Wojcicki for 97.5 The Hound. Currently 67.
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Sure, there's breakdancing, slow dancing, line dancing, even the Macarena. But none of them compare to the polka dance that's happening now. It's the Hound's Polka Party on 97.5 The Hound.

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1: You've heard the saying that everyone's Irish on St. Patrick's Day. Well, there's another saying that says everyone is Swedish for one weekend a year. In case you're wondering, I just made that up. But it's true in the sweetest little town in the world, Mount Jewett, Pennsylvania. It's time to say välkommen to the annual Swedish festival that starts this Friday evening. Opening ceremonies start at 6, and then you have to stick around for the traditional Viking funeral at 9:30. Trust me, you won't want to miss this. Then Saturday, it brings about the Patrick Moffett Memorial Car Show, the annual festival parade sponsored by Seneca Resources at 5, and then the fireworks sponsored by Georgia Pacific at 9:30. Then Sunday, it's the Kinzu Bridge Challenge, young versus old softball game, an ice cream eating contest, no brain freeze, and more. Oh yeah, if there's a food or drink you want, I'm pretty sure you'll find it somewhere throughout the festival. For more, log on to the Swedish Festival Facebook page. See you this weekend at the Mount Jewett Swedish Festival.
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2: It's JJ, and this is one of my favorite polkas. 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And, well, this is just the perfect polka for that. Jerry Intihar gets us back to it.

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2: I had swelling or edema in my lower legs. 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
2: 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I don't remember the last time I felt so good.
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1: Well, another 2 hours of the Hounds Polka Party in the books for today. My goodness, it goes way so fast. Hey, thank you so much for listening today and for all that are heading out to the picnic with the boosters. I hope you have a wonderful time, and we do hope that you'll enjoy yourselves and enjoy that summer picnic. It's always a fun time. Hey, God bless you. Be good to yourself. Be kind to your neighbor. And may the good Lord always take a liking to you. We have Talk of the Town coming up. Pirate baseball later as well. I'll talk to you next week.

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0: Good afternoon. I'm Denny Heindel, your host for the award-winning Talk of the Town program. 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From its beginning in 2001 through today, this program has taken many twists and turns, but always covering the talk of the town. Our guests have been from the patriotic to the political, from heroes to everyday average citizens, covering subjects that are important, always exciting, and sometimes humorous. Welcome to this edition of Talk of the Town.
1: Good afternoon and welcome to another edition of the award-winning program, Talk of the Town. I'm J.J. Michaels, in for Denny Heindel this week, and it is the season. It is the season to gather once again and celebrate our county fairs. And with us today, our guest is Jeremy Dorsey, who is the president of the Elk County Fair that is coming up the week of August the 10th. It's hard to believe that it's here already, but we're glad to have you back. Good to see you, Jeremy. Welcome to the show.
2: Good to see you, JJ.
1: You know, it's amazing to me every year how we look at, when the fairs are over and the festivals, and it's like, okay, we got another year to plan and breathe and get ready, and boom, it's before you know it, we're back at it again. It's very quick, isn't it?
2: It's amazing how fast, 365 days can go. It really is.
1: And truly, when you look at the fairs and festivals, and anybody like yourself who's been involved with it for a long time will tell you that the planning starts the day after the fair ends, or maybe the second day. There's usually probably a day of rest for some folks, but I mean, the planning, it doesn't stop, does it?
2: Not really, no. I mean, we'll go back and talk about what we liked, from this year, what we want to do next year. Early winter time, we go in and we're starting to book acts and, carnivals and whatever things we need to bring out and setting up vendors and all that stuff. I mean, it is a constant process.
1: Well, and I want to give props to you and everybody on the board and everybody associated with the fair, because you guys have done a whale of a job the last few years of making sure that acts that were there are back, vendors that people like are back. You guys have made some improvements to things, and it's a labor of love, so to speak, because you guys care about this county and about this fair.
2: Absolutely. I mean, it's, I think we're going into our 52nd year for the fair. Been out on the grounds for well over 40 years now. It is a labor of love, and, we got a nice, small, knit group of people, and, everyone puts their best effort forward to get as much done as we can on, basically a shoestring budget.
1: And that truly is. And there's a lot. Anybody, if you look at any of the fairs, they'll tell you it's tough budgetary-wise to come up with that stuff. And that's why, we always say, please go and visit your fairs wherever they are, and especially here in Elk County, because, there's a lot of folks that put a lot of effort into this, and it's a pretty amazing thing. And it is a lot of fun. That's the other thing is, you do a lot of the planning, but you guys do enjoy the week too. It's a lot of fun for you.
2: It is. It's really nice to see, the same people, year after year, sometimes even day after day. And, in the 6 years that I've been involved, you can see, what were once little kids running around are now, teenagers and things like that. So, I mean, it is great to see just all of it come together. And it is a long week. Don't get me wrong. It's a tiring week, but it is enjoyable.
1: Well, let's take a look at this year's fair. It starts Tuesday, August the 11th, and runs through Saturday the 15th. And there's some folks that are going to find a lot of things familiar with this fair, and there's going to be some new stuff this year. Let's start with the things that are back, I guess, is the category we can look at with that. But the fair is open every day from 4 until 10, correct?
2: During the week.
1: During the week, and then Saturday.
2: Yes, Saturday noon to 10.
1: Okay. Let's talk about some of the acts that are back this year that folks have, it's been tried and true, and these are daily acts that'll be on the fairgrounds putting on shows. Tell us about that.
2: Sure, yeah. You know, we have Charlie the Jester coming out. If anyone's familiar with him, he's been all over the area lately. That he is a very well-traveled individual. Always happy to see him. We have the Glassblowers, the mobile art studio, coming back out. We have our Petting Zoo coming back out. You know, we're going to have, you know, the horses. Lots of other, you know, acts down at the main stage, power sports, things like that.
1: Yeah, and you know, the you're talking about the glass blowers. That is that's a tough job because you're heating that glass up to a pretty high temperature, and these people, they do this for a living. I mean, they make this look so easy, but it's not, is it?
2: I don't think that it is, and honestly, I don't know that I'd want to try.
1: I'm with you, man, because I know, Lord knows, I'd screw something up. And it wouldn't be pretty if I did that kind of thing. But you guys have rides again. American Amusement Rentals are back. And they've been there for quite a few years now. And they've done a great job for you, haven't they?
2: Yeah, it's been a great, you know, experience working with those guys. You know, we hope to continue that relationship going forward, too.
1: And then you look at some of the other things that are going on day by day. The baby contests are always a winner. I don't know how people can pick a winner on that because they're all adorable to me. The cutest baby, the beautiful baby. On Tuesday, there's going to be the opening ceremonies in the Queens. And we should mention that there's still applications available for somebody who wants to be a part of the Queens competition, right?
2: Yep. The judging is going to take place out at the fairgrounds on, Thursday, August 6th. If anyone is interested in that, find us on Facebook or online, and we can get you in contact with who you would need to be in touch with.
1: And it is a great program because you get to represent Elk County in a lot of the state stuff, you know, when it comes to a lot of the state fair stuff. And I know I've talked to some other queens from other counties, and they love it. It's such a great program.
2: They really do seem to enjoy it. You know, there's a big convention that goes on in January down in Hershey that, you know, they get to attend and do some public speaking and things. And, yeah, I mean, it is a very neat thing, and I will agree that they all really seem to enjoy it.
1: Well, let's talk about we're talking with Jeremy Dorsey, the president of the Elk County Fair. The fair is August 11th. Through the 15th at the fairgrounds in Kersey. Let's talk about some of the attractions that'll be at the track this year. Everybody seems to love every year you come back to it. There's a couple of big events that go on. Number one is the Demolition Derby on Saturday at the Al Dietz track. And number two is the Mud Bog.
2: The Mud Bog.
1: Yeah. Tell us about both of those events for folks that may not know what they're about.
2: Well, the Demo Derby, you know, that kind of just transitions a lot of years. You know, find your beater cars and follow the rules, chain them up, whatever the rules say, and smash them into each other, and last man standing wins. Or woman.
1: Yep.
2: You know, the Mud Bog, you know, we see some really awesome trucks that these guys build, and even some, you know, smaller ones. They come out, run them through the mud pit, and again, whoever can make it through, and they'll do a couple heats of that, and it's a pretty good time.
1: It's loud.
2: Like it is.
1: It's loud, doesn't it? Yeah, and then the other thing that's going on this year, we should mention on Tuesday night, the Power Wheel races, and those are always fun. And then also the Equine Muscle Mania, the horse pulls.
2: Yes.
1: And you want to see some beautiful creatures. Take a look at these horses, right? They're really nice.
2: Absolutely. I mean, it's just amazing what, you know, a small team of horses, what they can do, the things that they're pulling and how they're working them. I mean, yeah, just amazing creatures. So, yeah, we're really excited to have them back this year again.
1: Well, and some of the other stuff that goes on, there's competitions daily. You've got the hay bale toss on Thursday. And if you're strong enough, go for that. You've got the different baking competitions that are going on. There's ultimately a tie-in with all the entertainment. And I think that's the big thing that a lot of folks look at each year. Tell us about the entertainment this year and the musical acts and things that are lined up for that this week.
2: Sure, yeah. I mean, every night we have something going on both stages that we have. We have Elvis coming in on Tuesday night. He seems to be a big hit for our senior night. Yep.
1: Scott Allegretto.
2: Yep, does a great job for us. Wednesday night, a little more kid-themed with, the Rock and Roll Pet Show.
1: Oh, yeah.
2: Thursday night, we have Cousin Eddie Joe coming by to play some acoustic acts for us. Does a great job, puts on a wonderful show. Friday night, we have Drive-By Serenade coming out. I'm really excited to see what kind of show those guys are going to put on. And Saturday, returning again this year, is Three Shots Hot.
1: Oh, man, yeah. I hear they were really good last year.
2: They put on a very excellent show.
1: Yeah, so, I mean, it's a pretty good way to end out the week with all that's going on that Saturday for the events of the fair. So some other stuff here, some odds and ends that we should talk about with you. The cost this year is just $10, general admission, but there are a couple of changes to that exceptions, I guess, for like Tuesday night, veterans get in free.
2: Yeah.
1: And there are some reduced
2: Thursday
1: or
2: night.
1: Thursday night. I'm sorry. I'm looking at Thursday. But there are a couple of nights like family fun night. Tell us about the admission price and how that changes.
2: Yeah, absolutely. So Tuesday night is our senior night. Over 65, you get in for $5. Wednesday night is family night. Everyone gets in for $5. That night seems to be getting bigger every year. It's great to see the turnout. Thursday, we do free admission for veterans. And Friday and Saturday don't have anything special. It's just $10 at the gate, but that's parking, that's midway, that's grandstands, that's everything we have to offer.
1: Yeah, and that, where else can you find, you know, that kind of entertainment for $10? You're not gonna, you know, you're gonna have this much fun for $10 at some of the, you know, some of the summer parks, some of the water parks, or whatever else, right?
2: Absolutely, and it's here in our hometown, so you know it's great to, you know, be able to put something on like that and people to come out and have a good time.
1: You know, the other thing that we constantly don't see, this is behind the scenes every year. You guys are constantly making upgrades to the fairgrounds itself. And I know a lot of people will, you know, they'll ask, well, who does all that? It's you guys, right?
2: Yep.
1: You guys are the ones that put in all that work. Talk a little bit about that. And are there any new things this year at the fair?
2: Yeah, I mean, I guess to kind of start with, yeah, it's, you know, it's an ongoing effort all throughout the year, you know, whether it's fundraising, whether it's planning, you know, a different event again for the fundraising, then sitting down and deciding, okay, what do we need to do? What do our timelines look like? You know, can we write grants to help us fund some of this stuff? You know, as far as new things this year, hopefully some people notice some more upgraded lighting. You know, we've spent a lot of effort the last couple of years, you know, paving the grounds and making some of that situation better, working on drainage, overhead lighting. This year, some track lighting upgrades, some few more in the bigger parking areas. And we have our barns up top there. They're freshly painted, got some nice renovations done inside and out. So, you know, again, it's not just a week-long thing for us. I mean, this is, you know, when spring hits and things are dry, we're out there working, and pretty much up until the snow starts flying, we're out there being busy.
1: I was gonna say, that it's a constant thing. Once you do get that final, you know, that break of the spring weather, you are painting, you're doing up the grounds, and it goes right up until Monday, August 10th, when, you know, the day before the fair, doesn't it?
2: Yeah. I mean, registration is August 9th for the folks who want to bring things out and, yeah, you know, put them in the exhibit hall. I mean, we got guys out there running dozers, tractors while we're doing registration. It's just, it's part of it, you know. And, you know, we aren't successful without all of the help that we get, you know, not just from our board members, but other volunteers, other people in the community who will just show up and, you know, oh, hey, I got a skid steer. You guys need some help. You know, those kind of things go a long way. And, I mean, obviously the people who come out year after year and day after day, you know, paying the admission and, you know, enjoying what we're doing, that keeps it going.
1: And you look at the fairs, this fair and all the other fairs, I think the one thing that it ties together is, you know, the world of agriculture, the tie-in of this is a farming area, this is an area that each county has their different little thing. I mean, obviously in Elk County, we've got the elk around here. That's the big attraction with the, you know, the Elk Center and everything. But, you know, I think above all, we talk about all these entertainment aspects, But when you get down to it, it kind of celebrates one of the most original things on this planet is farming, agriculture, the animals, all that sort of thing, doesn't it?
2: Oh, absolutely. I mean, that is the most important part of, you know, what we do. It's helping to educate people to understand.
1: But when you get down to it, it kind of celebrates one of the most original

0: it's hopefully impactful for people to see, you know, yes, we have power sports. We have, you know, people coming out and doing lots of fun stuff, but that agriculture is so important.
1: And it really is what fuels this fair year after year and all the fairs. And I think you'll talk, if you talk to anybody who's associated with it, I think that's at the forefront of all the decisions that are made. I mean, a lot of the food outlets too. Do you still have the elk guys that bring the elk burgers and stuff? Is that still part of it?
0: No, they haven't had them out in some time. I mean, we do have a lot of other just, you know, local vendors who have supported us through the years who come out year after year. But yeah, that hasn't been.
1: Talk about some of those food vendors. Who's coming back this year?
0: Oh boy, you're testing me.
1: Oh
0: here.
1: Man, I'm sorry. I didn't mean to throw you on the spot here, man. Yeah, I mean, if you know a couple of them that folks don't know and love, that'll be back.
0: Oh, I know we got MJ's Concessions coming back. Uh-huh. We have K&S coming back. Boy, the names are escaping me.
1: You're on the spot. I didn't mean to put you on the spot, and that's okay.
0: Yeah.
1: But there's a lot that'll be back from last year.
0: Yes.
1: And, you know, for folks that love, it's fair food. It doesn't get much better than that.
0: No.
1: And, calories don't count fair week. You know that, right?
0: Yeah, that's my rule that I live by.
1: I think it's the rule we all live by heading into that as well. The fair week is truly, like we said, a labor of love. You know, what other kinds of things related to the fair? I noticed you guys have some fair animal rules for folks that are interested in this. The health rules for horses and stuff. Talk a little bit about that, because I know that goes into the equation for everything as well.
0: Sure. Yeah. It's, you know, the people who bring, you know, the animals out, they are very familiar with that kind of stuff. And those rules are basically imposed by us from Pennsylvania Department of Ag, who, I mean, is a great partner with us. You know, we get a lot of, you know, help and funding through them, you know, guidance through different things, you know, whether it's, we've had issues with the bird flu for a lot of years. You know, they'll be locking things down, saying, can't have, you know, live animals, you know, live animals, live birds on the grounds and things like that. So, you know, we take a lot of direction from them in that regard. And, you know, whether it's people bringing horses, cows, I mean, they all understand that that is not news to them.
1: Right. This is all stuff that they've had a part of their life.
0: Yes.
1: But it's worth mentioning to, you know, just to kind of reiterate some stuff so that people have an idea of what to expect when they come out to the fair.
0: Right. I mean, the animals they're well taken care of. You know, they have all the proper shots and vaccines and things that, me not being a farmer, I don't necessarily understand, but I can see on the paper that, you know, everything is healthy and the way it's supposed to be.
1: And it's crazy, man, when you sit and you talk to someone who, you know, let's say runs a dairy farm, you know, the different things that there's different kinds of cows that produce different kinds of milk and all the different muscles in them and what they look for and all that. And it's fascinating. If you've never done it before, it's worth checking in with some of these people and just talking to them, because you'll be just as fascinated by it as I am. And I always do that because it's just so neat to see.
0: It is. It's incredible. And, you know, a lot of kudos and props to the guys, you know, in this area who are still, you know, running these small farms and things like that. I mean, it is very much a labor of love, and, you know, people should recognize how much work goes into that.
1: Yeah, and it really does. There's no doubt about it. We're talking with Jeremy Dorsey, the president of the Elk County Fair, August 11th through August 15th at the fairgrounds in Kersey. One of the other big things that has been a part of the last several years is such an improved signal for cell phones back there. And I know that's got to be a bright thing for you guys, because for years and years and years, you know, the cell service wasn't very good. But all of a sudden now you've got that coverage back there. You know, does that play into anything? And I know this might be a weird question, but how has that helped you guys, being able to have that access?
0: You know, I think it's helped our vendors a lot to not rely so much on cash. I mean, we live in, you know, hey, everything goes on the card kind of society. And there's nothing wrong with that. I'm guilty of that as anyone else.
1: Same here.
0: But, you know, people no longer have to worry about, you know, stopping at the ATM. If they don't have it, yeah, they can, you know, when they visit those vendors. Now, I will say we're still a little behind the times on some

0: some of that. We still just take cash at the gate. But again, I think that helps speed things up a little bit too. We're not waiting for a transaction to go through, you know, if the sell signal goes down or whatever. Right. But it definitely has been nice that we can stay in touch out there. You know, you're not relying on, you know, just your landline phones and things like that. Because it would be tough to cover, you know, 40 acres or so with, you know, Wi-Fi if it weren't for the cell coverage.
1: Yeah, you're not kidding. And I mean, that's, you know, and it's not cheap nowadays too with the, you know, the services, and that's not a knock on the services. It's just the reality of where the cost of it has gone over the years, and it's just part of it. You know, folks that are listening to this and they think, man, I have some ideas. I want to get involved. I'm going to go out on a limb and say, you want to hear from them.
0: Absolutely. Good, bad, ugly, otherwise. I mean, you know, we can't do a good job if we're not doing a good job. If there's something people don't like, hey, let's you know, at least have a conversation about it in a nice way. Yeah. That would be appreciated from our standpoint.
1: Oh, absolutely.
0: You know, people are welcome to, you know, come out and help volunteer. Find us on Facebook, on our website. We can get you in touch with whomever. During Fair Week, if, you know, there's questions, if there's concerns, stop in the office. Let us know. You know, we got a lot of people out there who are willing to help, and again, help however we can.
1: Yeah, and for folks that are thinking about volunteering, it is such a such a great thing to do, because, you know, it helps the community, it helps the fair, it helps the county. And it, you know, the old adage is many hands make light work. And for folks that are possibly thinking about it, please do. Please get in touch. Please volunteer. Please be a part of this. It is rewarding, and you get year in and year out, you get that rewarding feeling, don't you?
0: Absolutely. I mean, it's great to see that, you know, from where we were, you know, 6, 7, 8 years ago to where we are today, the effort, the time, the energy, it makes such a noted difference to what we're doing.
1: Yeah, and I've seen that over the last several years especially, just the labor of love from folks like yourself and everybody else that's a part of the fair. Boy, it's really taken a great big upswing in fun and entertainment. The kids have a great time. And, I mean, ultimately, that's, you know, that's what it's all about. It's about celebrating the county, celebrating the agriculture, just celebrating, period, another year of what's the best part about this area.
0: That's right. Yes, absolutely.
1: Well, Jeremy, thank you so much for coming in today. We appreciate it. The Elk County Fair. By the way, if you do want to check out their website, it's elkcountyfair.com, right?
0: That is correct.
1: And you do have socials.
0: Yep.
1: You have a Facebook page, I know. Folks can log on there. It is updated regularly.
0: Yes, it is.
1: And for any questions or information, you can always call the fair office. The phone number is right on the website there. Everything that we've talked about today is listed. All the events, all the track events, all the different contacts, even stuff like if folks want to have a wedding, a rental of the grounds or something of that. I mean, I'm looking through all this here, and it's got just about everything you'd want to know about the Elk County Fair and the fairgrounds. It's pretty cool.
0: Yeah, it is. I mean, you know, during our off season, yeah, we have rentals. I mean, a lot of people come out there. It's a great spot, you know, for folks who just want maybe, you know, a simple ceremony and but need a lot of room for people. That's what we do.
1: And that certainly accomplishes that feat, is giving you a lot of area and really some beautiful views too. When you get up on top of the hill, some of the views up there from the, I don't call it the way back, but when you get up to the top of that hill at the fairgrounds, it's pretty beautiful, man.
0: It is nice.
1: Take a look. Yeah.
0: Yeah.
1: And it makes for very picturesque settings, too, for weddings and whatever.
0: Yeah.
1: So, well, Jeremy, thanks again, man. We appreciate your time. Thanks for all you do, you and the fair board. You know, thanks for coming in. We hope that folks will go out and check this out. August the 11th through the 15th, the Elk County Fair in Kersey at the fairgrounds. And again, thank you, sir. We appreciate you coming in.
0: Thank you for having me.
1: That'll be our show for this week. For Denny Heindel, I'm JJ Michaels. Thanks for listening. Have a great rest of your Sunday and a wonderful new weekend.
2: 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Apocalypse Town specializes in interviewing interesting topics, issues, and people who create the talk of the town in your community. I'm Denny Heindel, wishing you a great Sunday and a terrific new week.

Butler was a lawyer once. His name was Francis Scott Key. He penned a song that I'm sure you're aware of. You've seen it. It's in most hymnals throughout our churches. It's called the National Anthem. It is our song as an American. We go, however, to a ball game, we stand in our church services, and we sing the words of that song, and they float over our minds and our lips, and we don't even realize what we're singing. Most of us have memorized it as a child, but we've never really thought about what it means. Let me tell you a story. Francis Scott Key was a lawyer in Baltimore. The colonies were engaged in vicious conflict with the mother country, Britain. Because of this conflict and the protractedness of it, they had accumulated prisoners on both sides. The American colonies had prisoners and the British had prisoners. And the American government initiated a move. They went to the British and they said, "Let us negotiate for the release of these prisoners." They said, "We want to send a man out to discuss this with you." They were holding the American prisoners in boats about 1,000 yards offshore. And they said, "We want to send a man by the name of Francis Scott Key. He will come out and negotiate to see if we can make a mutual exchange." On the appointed day, in a rowboat, he went out to this boat and he negotiated with the British officials. And they reached a conclusion that men could be exchanged on a one-for-one basis. Francis Scott Key, jubilant with the fact that he'd been successful, went down below in the boats, and what he found was a cargo hold full of humanity, men. And he said, "Men, I've got news for you tonight. You're free." He said, "Tonight I have negotiated successfully your return to the colonies." He said, "You'll be taken out of this boat, out of this filth, out of your chains." As he went back up on board to arrange for their passage to the shore, the admiral came and he said, "We have a slight problem." He said, "We will still honor our commitment to release these men, but it'll be merely academic after tonight. It won't matter." Francis Scott Key said, "What do you mean?" He said, "Well, Mr. Key," he said, "tonight we have laid an ultimatum upon the colonies. Your people will either capitulate and lay down the colors of that flag that you think so much of, or you see that fort right over there, Fort Henry?" He said, "We're going to remove it from the face of the earth." He said, "How are you going to do that?" He said, "If you will, scan the horizon of the sea." And as he looked, he could see hundreds of little dots. And he said, "That's the entire British war fleet." He said, "All of the gunpowder, all of the armament is being called upon to demolish that fort. It will be here within striking distance in a matter of about 2.5 hours. He said, "The war is over. These men would be free anyway." He said, "You can't shell that fort." He said, that's a large fort. He said, "It's full of women and children." He says, "It's predominantly not a military fort." He said, "Don't worry about it." They said, "We've left them a way out." And he said, "What's that?" He said, "Do you see that flag way up on the rampart?" He said, "We have told them that if they will lower that flag, the shelling will stop immediately. And we'll know that they've surrendered. And you'll now be under British rule." Francis Scott Key went down below and told the men what was about to happen. And they said, "How many ships?" He said, "Hundreds." The ships got closer. Francis

Scott Key went back up on top and he said, "Men, I'll shout down to you what's going on as we watch." As twilight began to fall, and as the haze hung over the ocean as it does at sunset, suddenly the British war fleet unleashed. He says the sound was deafening. There were so many guns that there were no reliefs. He said it was absolutely impossible to talk or hear. He said suddenly the sky, although dark, was suddenly lit. And he says from down below, all he could hear the men, the prisoners, saying was, "Tell us where the flag is. What have they done with the flag? Is the flag still flying over the rampart? Tell us." 1 hour, 2 hours, 3 hours into the shelling, every time the bomb would explode and it would be close to the flag, they could see the flag in the illuminated red glare of that bomb, and Francis Scott Key would report down to the men below, "It's still up. It's not down." The admiral came and he said, "Your people are insane." He said, "What's the matter with them?" He said, "Don't they understand this is an impossible situation?" Francis Scott Key said he remembered what George Washington had said. He said, "The thing that sets the American Christian apart from all other people in the world is he will die on his feet before he'll live on his knees." The admiral said, "We have now instructed all of the guns to focus on the rampart to take that flag down." He said, "We don't understand something. Our reconnaissance tells us that that flag has been hit directly again and again and again, and yet it's still flying. We don't understand that." But he said, "Now we're about to bring every gun for the next 3 hours to bear on that point." Francis Scott Key said the barrage was unmerciful. All that he could hear was the men down below praying. The prayer, "God, keep that flag flying where we last saw it." Sunrise came. He said there was a heavy mist hanging over the land, but the rampart was tall enough. There stood the flag, completely nondescript, in shreds. The flagpole itself was at a crazy angle. The flag was still at the top. Francis Scott Key went aboard and immediately went into Fort Henry to see what had happened. And what he found had happened was that that flagpole and that flag had suffered repetitious direct hits. And when hit had fallen, but men, fathers, who knew what it meant for that flag to be on the ground, although knowing that all of the British guns were trained on it, walked over and held it up humanly until they died. Their bodies were removed and others took their place. Francis Scott Key said what held that flagpole in place at that unusual angle were patriots' bodies. He penned the song, "Oh, say can you see by the dawn's early light what so proudly we hailed at the twilight's last gleaming? Or the rocket's red glare, the bombs bursting in air, gave proof through the night that the flag was still there. Oh, say, does that star-spangled banner yet fly and wave o'er the land of the free and the home of the brave? The debt was demanded, the price it was paid.

Just poor people, that's all we were, trying to make a living out of blackland dirt. But we'd get together in a family circle singing loud. Daddy sang bass,

0: WDDH St. Mary's. 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
1: I'm Paul Stevens. A big wave of strikes on Iran now called off for now from the president, saying the U.S. and Iran are a bit closer to a peace deal.
2: According to Axios, that decision came after the Saudi crown prince spoke with President Trump yesterday and expressed concerns over his plans for massive new strikes against Iran. It was said to be one of the largest bombing campaigns on Iran to date and likely would have targeted energy infrastructure.
1: Fox's Rebecca Castor. At least three people dead, others hurt, this after a mass shooting Saturday at an In-N-Out fast food restaurant in Twin Falls, Idaho. The gunman's also dead. Several wildfires continue to torch the Pacific Northwest.
3: There could be some more wildfires today as those conditions stay dry across portions of central Montana and then stretching just towards the south, getting into Idaho, but wider across the area.
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4: Thunderstorms likely this afternoon. Otherwise, cloudy skies expected. Highs level off around 72. Cloudy skies expected again tonight. Thunderstorms likely. Lows level off around 63. From the Weatherology Weather Lab, I'm meteorologist Jennifer Wojcicki for 97.5 The Hound. Right now, it's 67 degrees.

0: 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And by PNC. Brilliantly boring since 1865. 10-2, the Reds win the finale. They take 3 out of 4 in the series. And when the Pirates steal a base this season, you steal a deal at Valvoline Instant Oil Change for $25 off your next premium oil change. It's Valvoline Instant Oil Change's way of reminding you it's good to steal if you're a pirate. 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
0: 10-2, the Reds win today. They take 3 out of 4 in the series. Food insecurity is something that nobody should experience, and that's why Edgar Snyder and Associates is donating $50 to the Greater Pittsburgh Community Food Bank every time the Pirates turn a double play, and they have turned 89 this season. That's a pledge of $4,450, courtesy of Edgar Snyder and Associates. 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
0: We'll play that song and talk about the ACM Awards as I count down the hits with Lon Helton of Country Air Check right now. 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

0: Jason Aldean and the week's hottest song, Don't Tell on Me, later. We'll tell you if Jason has his 32nd number one on Country Countdown USA. Each week, I'm joined by a top country star who gives me a hand counting down the hits. Along this week is Parker McCollum. How are you, man?
1: Hey, I'm really well. Thank you very much. Thanks for having me on. Thanks for your time.
0: No, thank you very much for taking the time to hang out with us today. And I guess we should begin by telling folks that you were actually at your home in Texas. So what's going on there?
1: Oh, man, what isn't going on? We're about to have a second baby boy any day now, any hour now, and in the middle of a tour and ripping summertime and feel like we're moving at the speed of light, barely hanging on, baby.
0: So we're actually talking on the Monday before the weekend that this show airs, so it's really possible that by the time it does air, that your new little baby will be here.
1: Possibly. He could be born in the middle of this call, but no later than Thursday.
0: Well, let's hope he doesn't arrive in the middle of this conversation. But what are you guys kind of doing just to get ready for baby number two?
1: My preparation for having another child is being on the road, and when I'm home, being outside, making sure the yard's looking good, taking care of that grass, baby. So, you know, when your wife is super pregnant, your best interest just to stay out of the way.
0: That actually sounds like a pretty good advice to me. But to hang on to that, because I want to talk some more about all the things you just talked about in just a little bit. Other recent news in your life is winning the Album of the Year at the ACMs. Of course, the album includes your current single, Killing Me. Lots to talk about with my co-host, Parker McCollum. Right now, we're going to get things started at number 30. Here's Shane Proffitt, Long Live Country.

0: Shane Proffitt leading off the week's top 30, Long Live Country. We're counting them down here with my co-host Parker McCollum. We mentioned a bit ago that you won the Academy of Country Music Award for Album of the Year. Just kind of take me back to that night.
1: Man, it was one of the most special nights, if not the most special night of my career. And I've won a couple of awards, but Album of the Year was just one that just seemed kind of an award that's on a level that only very few get. It just didn't really seem attainable for whatever reason. You know, I didn't think the kind of songs that I write and the kind of records that I make with where country music is in today's world, I couldn't find a scenario in my mind where those two met in the middle and were on the same page. And so I didn't really have an expectation as far as the moment that they were saying the names. I was pretty relaxed and zero expectations. But when they called, when Keith said my name, I was just like, dang, I should have written something down. I should have had something good to say. So just a magical moment that so many people deserved to be a part of.
0: Yeah, you could tell it was a very special moment from you. And, you know, a lot of the artists I talk to say that of all the awards, the most special might well indeed be the Album of the Year. I do want to come back, talk some more about the ACM award show as we get along. Here is one of the songs from your award-winning album. It's my co-host Parker McCollum, and What Kind of Man.

0: My co-host Parker McCollum, his most recent top five, What Kind of Man. And of course, you'll find that song on Parker's award-winning self-titled album. And we will talk some more about that big ACM night as we get along with Parker. Right now, we're at number 29. Here's Blake Shelton, Let Him In Anyway.
1: Ain't it?

0: 9, let him in anyway. I'm Lon Helton, and coming up, my co-host Parker McCollum celebrates with the ACM's Entertainer of the Year.
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10: 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Tuesday is the pet parade, and all the rides get fired up. Thursday is Special Olympics Day from 1 to 3, and Friday is the annual huge fireworks display starting at 10 p.m. Then on Saturday, don't miss the parade starting at 4. Oh, and don't forget to get your tickets for the $10,000 cash prize awarded Saturday night. The 2026 Ridgeway Fireman's Carnival, August 3rd through 8th. You've heard the saying that everyone's Irish on St. Patrick's Day. Well, there's another saying that says everyone is Swedish for one weekend a year. In case you're wondering, I just made that up. But it's true in the sweetest little town in the world, Mount Jewett, Pennsylvania. It's time to say välkommen to the annual Swedish festival that starts this Friday evening. Opening ceremonies start at 6, and then you have to stick around for the traditional Viking funeral at 9:30. Trust me, you won't want to miss this. Then Saturday, it brings about the Patrick Moffat Memorial Car Show, the annual festival parade sponsored by Seneca Resources at 5, and then the fireworks sponsored by Georgia Pacific at 9:30. Then Sunday, it's the Kinzu Bridge Challenge, young versus old softball game, an ice cream eating contest, no brain freeze, and more. Oh yeah, if there's a food or drink you want, I'm pretty sure you'll find it somewhere throughout the festival. For more, log on to the Swedish Festival Facebook page. 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
11: Thunderstorms likely this afternoon, otherwise cloudy skies expected. Daytime highs approaching 72. Cloudy skies expected tonight, thunderstorms likely, lows it down to about 63. From the Weatherology Weather Lab, I'm meteorologist Jennifer Wojcicki for 97.5 The Hound. Right now, 70.

0: Hudson Westbrook up a couple to number 28, Painted You Pretty. We're counting them down with Parker McCollum this week. We talked earlier about you winning the ACM Album of the Year Award, and also that night, your buddy Cody Johnson was named Entertainer of the Year. You were in the press room, I think, doing media when he won, and one of the reporters broke the news to you, and actually this was your reaction.
1: Oh, did he really? Let's go! Let's go! Yes, did he win Male Vocalist of the Year tonight too? Yeah, let's go! Love that.
2: I remember that. That was cool, but also not cool because I wish, you know, he gave me a big old bear hug when they called my name for Album of the Year and I didn't get to be there, you know, when he won Entertainer of the Year, which I sure would have liked to be. But Cody and I are from the same, very similar parts of the state of Texas, and I knew about him growing up and long before he ever knew who I was. And it just ain't a lot of people that can run at the speed he runs at. And so I've just always thought a lot of him and his craft and the career he's built and the talent and the man that he is. So for us to get to kind of come from Southeast Texas and both take home a little hardware at something like the ACMs is pretty cool.

0: Cody Johnson and his recent number one, that's The Fall. Parker McCollum is this week's Countdown co-host. And hey, before we leave Cody, you gave him some credit for talking you down from an edge when you won the ACM Album of the Year Award. Backstage that night, here's what Cody said about that.
1: What he referred to on stage tonight was 27 holes of golf, because we hadn't figured out our conversation by 18, so we just kept playing. And actually, in that golf round, I picked up a little alligator about that big and by the tail, and I was trying to throw the alligator at him just to scare him. I didn't know that Parker McCollum's worst fear in the world is an alligator. So I'm very thankful that the alligator slipped out of my hands. I'm from East Texas. I'd have thrown it at him in a heartbeat, but it slipped out of my hands.
2: Yeah, that's actually not true. Snakes are my biggest fear. But we played all day at a course in East Texas, and I don't think either of us ever hit it straight one single time or found a ball off the tee, but we did have a good time. And yeah, Cody, more than one time, man, I've reached out to him just about kind of how he looks at the future of his career and how he handles the everything that comes along with being a family man and an artist and all of the things. And he just always had great advice for me, man. He's always hit me back very quickly and kind of always something I've been grateful to have him in my corner and somebody that, you know, kind of has been pretty much everywhere that I'm going.
0: Really does help a lot, doesn't it, to have somebody, a good friend who's gone through all the things that you're going through. And I do want to come back, talk some more about you guys doing some shows together soon. We'll do that in just a little bit. But right now, back to the Countdown with Parker McCollum. We're at 27. Here's Alexandra Kay, Straight for the Heart.

0: Alexander Kay once again at number 27, Straight for the Heart. I'm Lon Helton, and coming up, we're going to get the latest on Major, who is the 2-year-old son of my co-host, Parker McCollum.
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0: Russell Dickerson up a couple to number 26, Worth Your Wild. Parker McCollum is along as my co-host this week. We talked at the very beginning that at any moment you're about to have your second son. How has this one been maybe different from the first one?
1: You know, I don't know. I feel like Hallie Ray and I are a little more relaxed this time. At least you know somewhat to, you know, of what to expect. You kind of have an idea. It's been 2 years since we've done the newborn thing, but at least now you know you can do it. And so it's nice to have that peace of mind going into baby number two. But heck, I don't know. Little kids are wild. They're the greatest gift that life has to offer. And so the one we got right now is so wild and probably belongs in a zoo. So I can't imagine what another one's going to be like. But, man, it's all so good.
0: Yeah, actually, it's all so great. Is this going to be more fun than you could even imagine? I want to come back and talk some more about your oldest son, Major. We'll do that after we get to number 25. This is Graylin James, Water at a Wedding. Well, I

0: Graylin James once again at number 25, Water at a Wedding. Parker McCollum is my countdown co-host this week. As we're talking about your two-year-old Major, you're saying he's kind of wild. So it sounds like even at the ripe old age of two, he's showing a lot of personality.
1: Oh, my God, crawl on top of the house. You don't watch him. He's walking, he's running, he's throwing, he smokes a golf ball. I mean, smokes a golf ball, holds the finish. Anything to do with a ball or a tractor, just wants to go, go, go. Full boy. So he's telling me no, and we're working on that. That ain't going to last too long. It's not going to get him very far, but he doesn't understand that yet. It's just the wildest thing I've ever seen in my life.
0: I did notice, though, looking at your schedule, that you actually have a show on his second birthday. How are you going to handle that?
1: I do have a show that day. We're going to do his party on another day, but I'll fly home as soon as I walk off stage, and luckily he's only two, so he'll never know that Dad got to his birthday party a little late.
0: Yeah, and of course, with your second son due at any minute now, the two boys are going to have their birthdays pretty close together.
1: Yes, sir. Yeah, they'll be probably 5 to 8 days apart. So we're piling it all on right now.
0: Yeah, I mean, life is going to get interesting with two under two for sure. Anyway, we are going to get back to the countdown here along with Parker McCollum. We're at 24. Here's Jelly Roll, Hands Up. Let me

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1: begin. The 95th annual Warren County Fair is August 10th through the 15th. Tuesday, August 11th, enjoy the wonderful sounds of an American troubadour who spent over 30 years capturing hearts with his rich storytelling, smooth vocals, and signature guitar styles. The KeyBank Pavilion comes alive with the sounds of Billy Dean. Then Wednesday the 12th, it's 1964, The Tribute, one of the most beloved Beatles tribute experiences in the world. 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

0: Dustin Lynch up one to number 23, Easy to Love. We're counting down the hits this week with Parker McCollum. We talked earlier about the Academy Country Music Awards from last spring, and I'm sure that your phone was blowing up that night, especially after you won the Album of the Year honor. Since then, have you heard from any of your musical heroes?
1: I talked to George a little bit.
0: George
1: Strait. You know, it was his birthday right around then, and I think it was actually the next day was his birthday. So I texted him, happy birthday, and he hit back, you know, congrats on the award. And I said my favorite, you know, I always have the same mentality. I always say, you know, still trying to make it. And that's all I said. I said, thank you, still trying to make it. And he said, oh, I think you've made it. And so that was cool, you know, just to for him to even be aware of what had happened. But, yeah, I mean, Patrick Mahomes texted me, CJ Stroud, Peyton Manning. For them to kind of still be in tune with what I'm doing with my country music career and take the time to say, hey, you know, way to get one, way to win, you know, it's special. And I don't know if any of them are as cool as George Strait saying congrats on your Album of the Year award, but, you know, it was just, I don't know, it was a special night, man.
0: Yeah, well, of course, that is an award that he has won a few times, which I think would make it even more special for you. That's pretty cool for George just to acknowledge that. Anyway, we are going to get back to the countdown here with my co-host Parker McCollum. We're 22. Here's Megan Maroney in Beautiful Things.

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5: 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I'm Parker McCollum, co-hosting The Countdown with Lon Helton.
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0: Riley Green is up 3 to number 20, Think As You're Drunk. We're counting him down with Parker McCollum. Hey, we talked earlier that you and Cody Johnson had a really big night at this year's Academy of Country Music Awards. But, of course, your good friend Miranda Lambert also picked up a little hardware. Did you get a chance to talk to her that night?
1: Oh, yeah. I saw her pretty shortly after, and I was just talking to her a couple days ago, you know, just about everything she's got going on with Ella and, you know, having a song go around the actual planet. And just, I'm Miranda's biggest fan. You know, I just thought the world of her and her talent and who she is as a person and as an artist for years and years now, long before we were ever buddies. And getting to see her on a night like that where they crushed and cleaned house and, you know, we had some hardware to take some pictures with, and it just and she's on, you know, she just came over to my label, so she was at our label after party, so we got to hang out quite a bit after the awards. And, you know, I just always pull in for Miranda Lambert. Nobody believes in that girl more than I do, I feel like. So everything she's done in her career as an artist and now as a producer and a songwriter and just the whole deal, man, it's I love to see her win.
0: Yeah, and of course, Miranda won for Single and Song of the Year for the song that she wrote and produced with Ella Langley, Choosing Texas.

0: Ella Langley with a number one from earlier this year. That's Choosin' Texas. Parker McCollum is my co-host this weekend. Up next on the countdown is Corey Kent. Of course, you guys were on the road together at one point. And actually, when you were here last November, you were telling me that you actually still had his end of tour gift. We played that for Corey, and here's what he said.
1: Hey, I always thought he forgot about that. That's good to know.
0: So that sounds like you still don't have it.
1: I don't have it. I still don't have it. When was that? When did you talk to Parker?
0: I guess that would have been about 6 months ago.
1: Bro, that's so funny. I was talking to Co about Parker, and I was telling him that story. I was like, man, he said he ordered me something real nice from overseas. I have no idea what it is. And he's like, wasn't that tour like 2 years ago? I was like, yeah. And he goes, man, that's just like P. He's like, we bet on the World Series that the Rangers, he bet me $5,000 the Rangers wouldn't win. And we won. He still owes me that $5,000, man.
2: Number one, I paid Co. Just FYI. And number two, yes, I do still have Corey's gift. And at some point, I will get it to him.
0: And, of course, it really is neat, too, that he did this song with another buddy of yours, Co Wetzel.
2: Yeah, it's cool, man. It's, you know, Corey's been busting his chops for, he's been busting butt for years, man, and has built such a great, strong following, and you know, he's had so much success. I mean, you see him everywhere now, you know, and he's a guy that's, you know, he's got family and beautiful wife and beautiful kids, and seems to balance it all so well while still, you know, staying on the grind and putting in the work, which is not easy to do. You know, and Co's been doing it just as long as I have. We both kind of started at the same time and came up together, and one of my dearest friends in the world. And, you know, they just two like-minded people when it comes to work ethic, getting together on a song.
0: Yeah, we're talking about Corey Kent, who's joined by Co Wetzel at number 19, Rocky Mountain Low.

0: Corey Kent and Cole Wetzel at number 19, their recent top five, Rocky Mountain Low. I'm Lon Helton, and coming up, we're going to find out what is next musically from my co-host, Parker McCollum. Country Countdown
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10: 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There's also music at the new amphitheater. Tuesday is the pet parade, and all the rides get fired up. Thursday is Special Olympics Day from 1 to 3, and Friday is the annual huge fireworks display starting at 10 p.m. Then on Saturday, don't miss the parade starting at 4. Oh, and don't forget to get your tickets for the $10,000 cash prize awarded Saturday night. The 2026 Ridgeway Fireman's Carnival, August 3rd through 8th. You've heard the saying that everyone's Irish on St. Patrick's Day. Well, there's another saying that says everyone is Swedish for one weekend a year. In case you're wondering, I just made that up. But it's true in the sweetest little town in the world, Mount Jewett, Pennsylvania. It's time to say välkommen to the annual Swedish festival that starts this Friday evening. Opening ceremonies start at 6, and then you have to stick around for the traditional Viking funeral at 9:30. Trust me, you won't want to miss this. Then Saturday, it brings about the Patrick Moffitt Memorial Car Show, the annual festival parade sponsored by Seneca Resources at 5, and then the fireworks sponsored by Georgia Pacific at 9:30. Then Sunday, it's the Kinzu Bridge Challenge, young versus old softball game, an ice cream eating contest, no brain freeze, and more. Oh yeah, if there's a food or drink you want, I'm pretty sure you'll find it somewhere throughout the festival. For more, log on to the Swedish Festival Facebook page. 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
11: Storms likely tonight, otherwise cloudy skies expected. Lows of aloft around 63. Cloudy skies expected.

Again, tomorrow, slight chance of rain showers. High temperatures reach up to 76. From the Weatherology Weather Lab, I'm meteorologist Jennifer Wojcicki for 97.5 The Hound. Right now, 71.

0: Lainey Wilson and John Mayer moving up 3 to number 18 with Phone Keys Wallet. We're counting them down here with Parker McCollum. And while we were listening there, you told me you wanted to talk about that song.
1: Yeah, I just thought it was I think it's such a cool mashup. And I noticed John's kind of reached into, you know, some of these country artists over the past few years. And to be honest, I never thought of him and Lainey together. But the second that I saw that they had done a song together, I'm like, yeah, that's brilliant. And so, you know, Lainey's one of the sweetest people you ever meet in your life, and it's incredible work ethic, and has built an insane career. I mean, you know, to be at the point where she's got a song at radio with John Mayer, I don't know what else you're going to do now, Lainey, that's going to be cooler than that, but, you know, best of luck.
0: Yeah, although I will tell you that I guess it was 2010 that I went to a TV show that featured John Mayer and Keith Urban.
1: Was that Crossroads?
2: Yeah.
1: Great. Love it. Watched it a million times. I think he's tapped in a little more than, you know, than he probably leads on. It's been cool to see him kind of reach into, you know, some of these younger artists in the country space that he collabs with so well.
0: Yeah, it really is. And we're talking about John Mayer, who is there with Lainey Wilson at 18. As we move on to number 17, it's Dan and Shay and Say So.

0: say so.
1: Dan and Shay up 3 to number 17, Say So. Parker McCollum, my Countdown co-host this week. We talked earlier about you winning the ACM's Album of the Year Award. And when we talked about making that album, you told me that you wanted to get out of your comfort zone. And that just makes me wonder how it's going to affect making your next album.
2: I really don't have a great answer for that question. I think about that often. You just don't really know until the next record's made. Or maybe until you're in it. You know, we didn't go to New York to win an award. There was never a single conversation or a single thought of, hey, we're going to go try to do something, you know, award worthy. Before we ever won that award, I 100% loved that record, was so happy with my decision, was so happy with everyone I worked with and the effort we made and the record we made and how deep and how far we went down the rabbit hole. My cup was as full as it had ever been creatively in my career and my entire life. So the award was just kind of a cherry on top.
1: Yeah, well, that's a heck of a cherry, Album of the Year. We are going to get another song from your album in just a little bit. Right now, though, we're going to get back to the countdown at 16. It's Zach John King, Get to Drinkin'.

0: Zach John King up a couple to number 16, Get to Drinkin'. I'm Lon Helton, and coming up, we're going to hear about the grass journey of my co-host, Parker McCollum.
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8: You've heard the saying that everyone's Irish on St. Patrick's Day. Well, there's another saying that says everyone is Swedish for one weekend a year. In case you're wondering, I just made that up. But it's true in the sweetest little town in the world, Mount Jewett, Pennsylvania. It's time to say välkommen to the annual Swedish festival that starts this Friday evening. Opening ceremonies start at 6, and then you have to stick around for the traditional Viking funeral at 9:30. Trust me, you won't want to miss this. Then Saturday, it brings about the Patrick Moffitt Memorial Car Show, the annual festival parade sponsored by Seneca Resources at 5, and then the fireworks sponsored by Georgia Pacific at 9:30. Then Sunday, it's the Kinzu Bridge Challenge, young versus old softball game, an ice cream eating contest, no brain freeze, and more. Oh yeah, if there's a food or drink you want, I'm pretty sure you'll find it somewhere throughout the festival. For more, log on to the Swedish Festival Facebook page. See you this weekend at the Mount Jewett Swedish Festival. The 95th annual Warren County Fair is August 10th through the 15th. Tuesday, August 11th, enjoy the wonderful sounds of an American troubadour who spent over 30 years capturing hearts with his rich storytelling, smooth vocals, and signature guitar styles. The KeyBank Pavilion comes alive with the sounds of Billy Dean. Then Wednesday the 12th, it's 1964, The Tribute, one of the most beloved Beatles tribute experiences in the world. 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

0: These are the top 30 country hits in the USA. Helping me count them down is Parker McCollum at 15, Hardy, Eric Church, Morgan Wallen, and Tim McGraw, MacArthur.
1: My name's John MacArthur, and I work this dirt.

0: Hardy were there at church. Morgan Wallen and Tim McGraw, they're up one at number 15, MacArthur.
1: 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Here's my song in this week's Top 30.

0: Zach Top up 5 to number 14, South of Sanity. Parker McCollum is this week's Countdown co-host. You know, last time you were here, you were telling me that that you sold all your cars. What's the latest on that?
1: I did sell all my cars. I got a Raptor R still, my ranch in Kansas, but I never see it because I'm on tour and I don't have time to go there. But I did. I sold my cars. You know, I look at them every day online thinking about buying another one, but I just never pull the trigger. I don't know. I just get over them too quick. And so, with all my lawnmowers and what I've done to my garage and my other garage and all the stuff that, you know, for this grass journey I've been on the last year and a half, my cars were kind of taking up a little too much space. So the most dad thing I've ever said is I sold my race cars and got big lawnmowers.
0: Yeah, so what do you mean by grass journey?
1: No, I mean, it's been a year and a half journey, and it's finally really good. And when I'm done here today, I'll spend 5-6 hours my whole property, and it'll look like a Augusta National by the time I go to bed. But it's I'm getting to the point now where I'm in the middle of the tour, about to have another kid, all the stuff, and I'm like, I gotta hire somebody to do this while I'm going. It's just time, you know. But I enjoy it so much, and it's so worth it when you get done that it's been a fun journey. But it just now is just really, really good.
0: I guess I'll just have to take your word for all that. As we get back to the countdown with the Grassman, Parker McCollum, we're at 13. Here's Lorna Elena and Chase Matthew, All My Exes.

0: Lauren Elena and Chase Matthew up a couple to number 13, All My Exes. I'm Lon Helton, and coming up, my co-host Parker McCollum crashes Luke Bryan's Playa.
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1: 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Tuesday is the pet parade, and all the rides get fired up. Thursday is Special Olympics Day from 1 to 3, and Friday is the annual huge fireworks display starting at 10 p.m. Then on Saturday, don't miss the parade starting at 4. Oh, and don't forget to get your tickets for the $10,000 cash prize awarded Saturday night. The 2026 Ridgeway Fireman's Carnival, August 3rd through 8th.

0: Luke Bryan up 5 to number 12, country, and she knows it. We're counting them down here with Parker McCollum this week, and you were one of the artists down at Luke's annual Crash My Playa Festival. First time there, right? How was that for you?
1: Well, I just played one night. I kind of messed up as far as participating in Crash My Playa because I took my mom for her birthday. It was during my mom's birthday, so I just picked my mom up in Fort Worth, flew to Mexico, and... You know, we just kind of took it easy and did the, you know, little resort thing for a couple of days. And then I played my night and then took her home. But, you know, Crash My Playa is probably not, you know, it's probably something I should have gone to without my mom. So my mom can hang, no doubt. She's a cool lady. You know, I texted Luke. I was like, hey, I got my mom here, dude. I was like, I'm probably not going to be crashing anybody's playa this weekend. I had a great time. It was honestly really fun for my mom and I to get to go do that. Who knows when we'll get to do it again. So rare, but it's probably also a good thing because it kept me, I felt really good when I left, which I don't think a lot of people felt into tip-top shape whenever they left the Crash My Playa, so it kept me out of some trouble.
0: Yeah, I'm sure that part's very true, and probably the best thing for you, considering some of the stories I've heard about Crash My Playa. Do you want to talk some more about it after we get to number 11? Here is John Morgan, Kid Myself. We

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5: 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I'm Parker McCollum, co-hosting the countdown with Lon Helton.
6: The top 10 leads off with George Burge and Luke Bryan. Ride, ride, ride.

0: George Burge and Luke Bryan up one at number 10 with Ride, Ride, Ride. Parker McCollum is my co-host this week. We're talking about you've been down at Luke Bryan's Crash My Playa. Well, George Burge was there too. And when he was in here as my co-host, he talked a little bit about seeing you there.
1: Yeah, Parker's the best, man. Us Texans, we try to stick together and look out for each other. And he had actually brought his mama out to Crash My Playa for her birthday. And so got to watch side stage his set with his mom and just seeing the pride on her face of her son just killing it. And, you know, me being a little ahead of him in my kids' ages, we were just talking about a little advice because he's got another one on the way. And I was telling him how cool it is when they get to start coming out to shows and getting out on the golf course with you and taking them out on the lake. So he's going to be a great dad. And it was exciting to get to talk to him about that next chapter.
2: He's a good boy, man. He's a good boy. Yeah, and I don't know if many people know this. George played golf at the University of Texas. He's an absolute stick, which someone who loves golf as much as I do, I have a lot of envy for George Burge because of his golf game. And he's always talking about going and playing, and I'm like, man, I can't play with you, dog. Come on now. I didn't get the golf gene. I got the love for the game. I didn't get the talent for the game. He got both.
0: Yeah, and there have been a couple of folks in here that said he might be the best golfer in country music. And we're talking about George Burge, who is there at number 10 in the countdown. As we move on to number 9, here's Stella Lefty, Boston. On a

0: Still a lefty up 5 to number 9, Boston. We're counting them down here with Parker McCollum. And while we're listening to Stella there, you said you wanted to talk about her.
1: Stella Lefty, she's dating Vincent. So I met her at the ACMs. They were sitting together. They seem like they've been together 10 years. They seem super happy together, and she seems like such a great young woman, and obviously he's just a stud of a young man, so I think they go pretty well together.
0: And we should clarify that by Vincent, you're talking about Vincent Mason, who, of course, has been on the road with you this year. So what can you tell me about him?
1: Vincent's got a really old soul when it comes to songwriting and music, and he's really, really – he didn't grow up quite with the musical influences that I had. I've kind of turned him on a little bit to some seriously good country music. And I'm just like, hey, you got to know this. And he loves it. And it's not just like he's listening to it like it's homework. I mean, he's always like, God, it's just he loves. I think he has the thing for great songs. And I think he knows great songs, and he writes from a place where great songs come from. So that's something you can't teach. It's kind of like speed in sports. You either got it or you don't. And I think he's got it.

Vincent Mason with his debut hit, Let's Wish You Well. We're counting them down with Parker McCollum as we get back to this week's countdown. We're at number 8. Here's Kenny Chesney and Carry On.

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1: You've heard the saying that everyone's Irish on St. Patrick's Day. Well, there's another saying that says everyone is Swedish for one weekend a year. In case you're wondering, I just made that up. But it's true in the sweetest little town in the world, Mount Jewett, Pennsylvania. It's time to say Välkommen to the annual Swedish festival that starts this Friday evening. Opening ceremonies start at 6, and then you have to stick around for the traditional Viking funeral at 9:30. Trust me, you won't want to miss this. Then Saturday, it brings about the Patrick Moffitt Memorial Car Show, the annual festival parade sponsored by Seneca Resources at 5, and then the fireworks sponsored by Georgia Pacific at 9:30. Then Sunday, it's the Kinzu Bridge Challenge, young versus old softball game, an ice cream eating contest, no brain freeze, and more. Oh yeah, if there's a food or drink you want, I'm pretty sure you'll find it somewhere throughout the festival. For more, log on to the Swedish Festival Facebook page. 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

thunderstorms likely tonight. Otherwise, cloudy skies expected. Lows of a low of around 63. Cloudy skies expected again tomorrow. Slight chance of rain showers. High temperatures reach up to 76. From the Weatherology Weather Lab, I'm meteorologist Jennifer Wojcicki for 97.5 The Hound. Currently 69.

0: I knew it.
1: Taylor Swift up a couple to number 7. I knew it. I knew you. Parker McCollum is my co-host. We'll talk about your current single, Killing Me. It's a song that you wrote with Texas legend Randy Rogers. Just tell me a little bit about that write.
2: We were down at my ranch in Texas and just kind of hanging out for a couple days. And Randy had this idea for a song and kind of sat down, started banging around on the guitar a little bit. And I'd kind of wandered off my own little mental corner and started playing something else on guitar and this melody, and I just kind of, you know, perked up and I said, hey, we're writing this, let's write this right now. I don't know what this is about, but I just kind of had the melody and the phrasing, and so there we were, you know, just three grown men writing a song about what had to be about our wives, and which was kind of interesting because we all kind of had a little different perspective and a different approach. Once I have a melody, I kind of let the melody determine where the idea or the lyric for the song should go, kind of a stream of consciousness. You know, what does that melody make you want to say is how I've always written songs, and that melody just, you know, felt a little sexy to me, and I'd never really written a song in that vein or from that perspective, so something new for me to kind of get excited about. And I never really thought about that song being a single either, because you know, we kind of wrote it. It was slow and dragging, and then once we got in the studio, it kind of got a nice pocket to it, and a nice, you know, where that song sits rhythmically is you know, pleasing sonically, and it didn't really have that vibe when we wrote it. It was a little harsher, and so, you know, for that to go on to be the single and have a song at national radio with Randy Rogers, pretty cool.
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0: My co-host Parker McCollum, his current single, That's Killing Me. And hey, before we leave the song, I noticed a rather familiar face in the video for that. Of course, your wife, Halle Ray.
1: Yeah, well, getting Halle Ray in the Killing Me music video is pretty easy. I just don't think it would have been in my best interest to dance with anybody else for an entire day on camera. So just to completely avoid even having to go down that road, I just asked her, would you? And she danced in college. She danced her whole life. So that's her thing. There's one thing she can do is dance. So she was her resume for that gig was, far exceeded probably anybody else we were going to be able to hire for that. And not to mention she's an absolute stunning knockout in the video. So she's a pretty good little addition there.
0: Yeah, I actually think she's a great big addition. Talking about the video for Parker McCollum's latest single, Killing Me. As we get back to the countdown, we're at 6. Here's Kane Brown and Woman.

0: Kane Brown up a couple to number six with Woman.
1: I'm Parker McCollum, co-hosting The Countdown with Lon Helton. Coming up, Lon and I will have the week's top five. 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
4: 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But we can't do it without you. 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
1: I'm Luke Combs, and you're listening to Country Countdown USA with Lon Helton. Here's my song in the week's top 30.

0: Luke Combs, up one to number four, Be By You. My co-host is Parker McCollum. We talked earlier about the Academy of Country Music Awards show last spring, and one of the big winners that night was also Ella Langley. There just seems to be this whole new generation of women in country right now. Your thoughts?
1: It seems like a different time right now for these girls in country music. They're just kind of doing some stuff that I feel like we hadn't seen done and kind of, you know, really putting their mark on, you know, this next generation of women in country is kind of putting their mark on the genre and on the business, you know, with quite a bit of intensity. So, you know, Stella's up there with her and obviously Ella and Megan and all the things these girls are doing. I mean, they're just crushing it. And I say it all the time, man, I have such a genuine love for watching people win and catch their dreams. I think because I know what it's like to think about something every day and then finally get to do it, and how gratifying and rewarding and fulfilling that is. And so, man, when you see good people, you know, like those young ladies winning and chasing their dreams and catching them and breaking records and making history and just doing it on such a big level, you know, if that don't make you happy to see those ladies win like that, there's something wrong with you.
0: Oh, yeah, I agree with that. And of course, Ella is winning a lot lately, including being at number three in this week's countdown with Morgan Wallen, I Can't Love You Anymore.

0: Ella Langley and Morgan Wallen up one and number three, I Can't Love You Anymore.
1: I'm Parker McCollum, co-hosting The Countdown with Lon Helton. Coming up, Lon and I will have the number one song in the USA.
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0: Morgan Wallen up one and number two with Don't We. Parker McCollum is my countdown co-host, and just taking a peek at your schedule coming up here, I see that you've got some shows in Europe in October.
1: We are going for the first time ever, and we are opening for Cody Johnson for 2 weeks over there, so I don't know what to expect. I don't know what it's going to be like. Wish me luck.
0: Well, I'm not sure you're going to need much luck, but actually, I'm kind of surprised to hear that this is your first time in Europe.
1: I have never played over there, so like I said, I got no idea what to expect. I don't even know if anybody knows who I am over there, but we're going to find out.
0: Of course, by the time you get to Europe in October, the baby is going to be just a few months old. So obviously that probably means no family on this trip.
1: No fam. I'll be going solo, just the band and crew. So right in the middle of deer season, with some precious time, we're going to be over there. But I think it'll be well worth it.
0: And I know you're going to be really busy doing shows, but any time at all, maybe for a little sightseeing?
1: There will be. I'll have a couple nights of rabbit hole on the internet, you know, when it's kind of getting close, and figure out, you know, what I want to go do. And several of my guys in my crew have been over there and done it, so they've got some pretty good, you know, experience as far as, you know, where to go, what to do, where to eat, the whole kind of deal. So I'll lean on them pretty heavy.
0: Well, I have absolutely no doubt you are going to have a great time, and can't wait to hear about it next time you get back here. As we move on to the number one song in the USA, belongs to Jason Aldean, and Don't Tell on Me.